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0: voices of Robert Plant and Alison Krauss doing that song Can't Let Go, which was originally put out by Lucinda Williams, and they it was pardon me, sorry.
1: I hope you're going to play a track a bit later with Dolly Parton, Lucinda Williams, and did you get one of those tracks up that we were listening
0: to? It's not Dolly Parton and Liz. Dolly Parton and Emmy Lou Harris and Linda Ronstadt.
1: Oh, sorry.
0: Ronstadt mixed up with Lucinda Williams. It's a little bit of a difference, those two.
1: Are you going to play a track of them?
0: Yes, I have a track lined up.
1: All right.
0: Beautiful, beautiful track of that. But yeah, I just love the Alison Krauss and Robert Plant.
1: Their dynamic is really cool
0: together, and you know, because their amazing album that they put out a long time, it's 20 years ago now, Raising Sand, and that actually won a pile of Grammys. So there you go,
1: excellent,
0: just a good pairing.
1: Well, look, here's a great one. Now this one will get you into the mood. I was listening to Peter's show before, and he played I don't know if you were listening to that. He played a great track from Dudley Moore, one of his live things, doing, what was the song? I can't remember now. But it was so terrific, and he mentioned that Dudley had been influenced by this gentleman here, Errol Garner.

0: Hey, there you go. John Kirby and his band 1940 with Duke Ellington's Echoes of Harlem with the wonderful Charlie Shavers, Buster Bailey, Russell Procope, Billy Kyle and O'Neill Spencer on the drums. Now, this, I'm just going to sending out a shout out to Maggie Kersley down there at Digga Digga Doo, Dignam's Creek, where we played on Wednesday evening. And she had a big stash of her husband's records that it was taking up too much space. And she said, please take some. So I did grab a bunch of vinyls, and that you could hear the nice little scratchy watchy of the vinyl there from the Echoes of Harlem. It's interesting, on the cover it says Echoes of Harlem, on the back cover it says Echoes O Harlem. So jazz anthology, someone's done a little bit of dodginess there.
1: Wonderful stuff.
0: But what was the track preceding that? Wonderful.
1: How cool was that? So that is New York clarinetist, saxophonist and songwriter arranger Don Byron with his taking the classic from the Nutcracker and sending it somewhere absolutely, completely different into a swingy, wonderful, quirky jazz world, which we've heard before because you've played that one a couple of times, that wonderful, the orchestra, film orchestra.
0: From that composer, Walfish, I remember his surname, and from the film King of Thieves.
1: The King of Thieves, fantastic.
0: We might play that next week if we remember.
1: Oh, it's just brilliant. Anyway, so there's another version of it, Don Byron, and off his album. It is called Bug Music, and that was put out in the mid-90s, and it's just a cracker and a cracking album.
0: Yeah, there you go.
1: It's full of Duke Ellington, all sorts of stuff. So, yeah, I'd get onto that one.
0: Very, very. Very nice.
1: Now, look.
0: Look, we've got Arts Friday coming up in about 10 minutes' time, Angela Stretch.
1: And look, you asked George before about whether I had something lined up from Dolly Parton.
0: Please.
1: And, this is more Linda Ronstadt than Dolly Parton, but it is off that beautiful collection of songs that they, three of them, Emmylou Harris, Dolly Parton.
0: Yeah.
1: And Linda Ronstadt put out called under the title of Trio. And this is a beautiful song and it is called, and I will just have it, it's called The Blue Train, not to be confused with Blue Train from Coltrane enthusiasts.
0: Okay.
1: So and it's got a nice little build to it. So it takes it anyway. It's quite dreamy and stunning. Here it is.

0: with All or Nothing at All. And ladies and gentlemen, we've had a wonderful program here this morning. And thank you, Claire O'Mara, for being here.
1: Well, don't mention it, George. No, it's wonderful. It's just been fabulous to be back, you know, live, coming to you live today from Sydney.
0: And we look forward to Angela Stretch coming up in approximately 30 or 40 seconds.
1: Yes, Arts Friday. Stay tuned for that. Look, have a wonderful weekend, listeners. And George, wherever you're doing and wherever you're going, have a wonderful weekend. I'm
0: you
1: going
0: too.
1: Back down the south coast.
0: I'm heading to Newcastle.
1: So anyway, here we go. So we'll see you next time.
0: Okay, toodaloo.
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10: 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I'm Angela Stretch, broadcasting this afternoon from KRRFM here in Candos on Wiradjuri country for Cemento 26. We acknowledge First Nations peoples as the sovereign custodians of country and recognise that First Nations sovereignty was never ceded. Well, the festival opened yesterday, Thursday 17th of September, and it runs through until Sunday. So this afternoon, we are right in the middle of the beginning of it all. Cemento is very particularly kind of contemporary arts festival. The work isn't gathered into one gallery or one exhibition hall. It is distributed throughout Candos across buildings, streets, community spaces, landscapes and places that already carry their own histories and meanings. And so rather than simply coming to see an exhibition, audiences are invited to move through a town and encounter contemporary art in relation to place, community and country. Cemento describes itself as an artist-centred and community-driven regional arts organisation with a long-standing commitment to community-embedded contemporary practice and regional cultural life. And today, rather than talking about Cemento 26 as something that is still to come, we can ask a rather more interesting question. What does it feel like when the festival has actually begun? What happens when the artists arrive, the audience arrive? The audiences, and the works are activated, and the ideas that have existed for months or years suddenly become part of the life of the town. We're going to explore that this afternoon with the curator and a selection of artists participating in Cemento 26. Joining me will be, first up, Sebastian Henry Jones, who's curator of Cemento 26. I'm also joined by Roger Heap, who is our producer here at KRRFM. Roger, it's, I don't know, been a couple of years since I've last seen you.
11: It has been a couple of years.
10: But hardly seems like it is. It's so wonderful to be back here.
11: It's just like clockwork, really. We just sat down and away it went.
10: Well, look, I'm admiring the paint job here on the golden, glorious walls on the external side of the radio station.
11: It's very bright.
10: Now, you're very active within the community too, because you're participating in one of what we're going to be hearing about up in about two kind of segments in front, Pootopia.
11: Here from me is exactly right. I'm actually a member of the local choir, the Wallamai Singers. I sing a tenor. Been singing most of my life, really, but to be honest. Anyway, we got invited to sing the Poo and Wee song in Pootopia. and soon we'll have the artists here, and I think the three of us will probably join in harmony in the studios.
10: We'll see if you can get those minor keys, or maybe major.
11: Yeah, okay.
10: We'll find out very
11: some
10: soon.
11: Some harmonies, we made sure that was good.
10: That, along with quite an array and cast coming up. But I thought I'm going to play somebody who's going to be featured here on tomorrow night, bumping in to the wonderful Josh Shipton, who's curated the Candace Cringe. It happens tomorrow 4 to 11 at the Henry Sport and Recreation Club. It's live music to challenge the senses and the nonsenses. And it features Tara Fucas, Dr. Robot, S. Miles, Sandwich Magic, Scruff Amada, Casey Judy, the new Newtown Newts, and the No FF, or the No OF, Julio Stinky, and it's hosted by the Clown Bride. Well, that sounds exciting, doesn't it? Now, Josh forwarded this track that I'm going to play. It's entitled Another Mind, and I think that's a great entry point to Cementa 26. We'll be with Sebastian Henry Jones, curator of Cementa 26, next.

0: We're listening to Josh Shipton and the Blue Eyed Ravens. Josh is going to be featured at the Candos Cringe that happens tomorrow at the Henry Sport and Recreation Club. Live music to challenge the senses and the nonsenses. And I've got to say, I'm going to be there going along, and I'm looking very much forward to it. You can catch more on Josh Shipton through Bandcamp, so joshshipton.bandcamp.com, and you'll be able to check out what he's up to. And he's very active in the scenes in Sydney and beyond, and the regionals as well. Here we are broadcasting a live special Cementa 26 at KRRFM. And we welcome back Sebastian, back to Arts Friday, and welcoming Sebastian to KRRFM. Now, we spoke recently about your curatorial thinking and about the idea of art revealing what is already present in a place. But that was before the doors opened. Mm. Now you've had a day of Cementa 26 in the world. Tell us how you're feeling about it all right now.
1: Yeah, thanks for having me. The install period and bump in for Cementa was kind of characterized by this very unusual sense of calm, which is something that I felt, but also a lot of the people involved in this Cementa as staff who had been involved in previous iterations of the festival. And for me, that's kind of carried on through Thursday and today, like this sense of calm and relaxed energy. There's a sense of conviviality. I'm not really sure why that is, because I'm not a particularly organized person.
0: Why do I think you're describing like the calm before the storm?
1: Yeah, I mean, Friday night, I hear, has historically been a very busy kind of evening, and Saturday is just the busiest day in the festival, I know. So maybe it is the calm before the storm, but so far, smooth sailing, I've got to say.
0: Now, you've spent such a long time thinking about the festival, working with the artists and developing the program. What was it like to finally see the town come alive yesterday?
1: Yeah, it felt really satisfying, I've got to say. Like, I have been involved in selecting a lot of the artists and talking to them about my plans for the festival, but because by virtue of the fact that there's maybe like 40 something artists involved in this festival, like, there was no way I could possibly keep on top of the communications with everyone. So there were some projects that were getting put up on the, you know, previously this week that I hadn't really been up to date with the changes or the movements, and I was pleasantly surprised with everything that I saw, to be honest. So yeah, I think everything's going well, and to see Candos come alive in this way has been really heartening for me, because it is something that you put a lot of effort into, and the idea that maybe no one will come is always playing in the back of your mind. But yeah, to see people here and enjoying the work is really nice.
0: Well, Seb, Cementa is particularly dependent on the generosity and participation of the local community. Mm. And here we are broadcasting from KRRFM. How has Candos been responding to the festival so far?
1: I think Candos are really into the festival. The few conversations I've had with locals are saying that they're having a really good time. A lot of locals are saying that this festival feels a little bit quieter than festivals past, and maybe for me that's an invitation for people to speak with each other more, to do a little bit of thinking together, trying to bridge that gap between locals and people who just come for the festival. But by and large, yeah, I've had some really nice anecdotal evidence from locals about how much they're enjoying the festival.
0: And looking at the weekend ahead, is there anything you're particularly excited to see unfold? Perhaps something you have been waiting to see in practice rather than on paper?
1: Yeah, a few things. I mean, tonight, of course, we've got a big performance night at the RSCCL. That's a free event. Anyone can come. A grouping of local artists and performers, artists based in Sydney and across regional New South Wales, will be performing across sound, costume, burlesque, punk music. That's going to be really exciting, and there'll be something there for everyone. One particular artwork I'm really interested in seeing myself that I haven't seen yet is can be found at NUCO, the Northeast Wiradjuri Centre, by a pair called Penrith Myers Archive. And they've basically spent the last 2 years making sound recordings and finding music that's been produced across Wiradjuri country and bringing those sounds together in an interactive map that people can engage with and kind of travel along different river systems across Wiradjuri country and hear sounds connected to those places.
0: Well, Seb, there's a lot to explore. We have a number of guest artists coming into KRRFM. Do you want to give us a brief little introduction to some of those artists that we're going to get to check out?
1: Yeah, I mean, you guys have already mentioned Pootopia. The name almost speaks for itself. But that is an artist duo, Kim Williams and Lucas Eileen, that have a very long and storied history with the festival. They've been involved in almost all iterations of the festival in different capacities. So that's them. There's a really interesting project called the Night Commons that is being facilitated by Lauren Swain and Sophia Durkin. They're coming on, I think, after Lucas and Eileen. And the project is around people sleeping in the Candos Community Hall and figuring out how they negotiate the time that they have together over the weekend, basically, in the context of climate emergency and, I guess, like a kind of cultural emergency as well. There's some a project that is a radio project in and of itself called Love Bank by Gabriel Curtin and Charlie Friedman. They do these very idiosyncratic kind of, it's been described as cinema for the ears, combinations of kind of beautiful sounds and poetry and field recordings from all over the internet. One artist who I'm particularly excited for people to hear from because he did a really big and I would say successful event last night is Huang Tran Nguyen, who ran a really big karaoke evening at Way Out that was centered around histories of work and labor that are specific to Candos and kind of trying to draw out those histories from both locals and people visiting for the festival.
0: There's so much to consider, contemplate and experience for Cementa 26. We're getting a little bit of an overview of that sensory qualities and integrity that we're going to be experiencing over the next few days, including tonight. Sebastian Henry-Jones, curator of Cementa 26, it's been such a pleasure for you to come in and us to hear you again to provide
1: us... Thanks for having me.
0: An insight. And that seems to be one of those interesting things about a festival like this. However carefully it is planned, once the audience arrives, the work starts to have a life of its own. And Cementa 26 is now underway here in Candos, and over the next few hours we're going to almost 90 minutes. We're going to hear from some of the artists who are making that happen, just as Seb has introduced. But thinking about the river, I'm going to play a track by Sir George, who has recently released an album. And the album is entitled The Other Side. And this is Riverman. 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For Arts Friday on East Side.
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1: You're listening to KRRFM, but also Arts Friday on Eastside FM. Angela Stritch is my name. And so let's begin with our Cementa 26 special, with a project that takes one of the most basic things produced by human beings, our own waste, and ask whether we might think about it very differently. We have Kim Williams and Lucas Eileen, who are presenting Pootopia here at Cementa 26. The project brings artistic practice into conversation with environmental research and asks us to reconsider human manure, not simply as waste, but as a potential resource. It is an idea that immediately opens up questions about sustainability, soil systems, and the ways in which we live. But what happens when a project like this leaves the laboratory, the research environment, or the conceptual space and becomes part of a regional festival? Well, joining us to tell us more is Kim and Lucas. Welcome to KRRFM and welcome to Arts Friday.
2: Thanks, Angela.
3: Thank you.
1: Well, Kim and Lucas, for someone encountering Pootopia, even just saying it just makes me laugh, for the first time, what is the project and where did it begin?
2: It probably began with our work with farmers in Queensland when we were working with sugarcane farmers in Mackay. One of the first things we did, we were working with a farmer who was practicing regenerative agriculture, and we held a big festival, a big event on his property. And it was in the middle of a dual crop of sunflowers and sugarcane, and we carved a huge circular amphitheatre in the middle of this crop and trucked in a big stage and held this very big but low.

0: became a viable project. And so this is where Peatopia arose from.
1: Yeah, I'm just almost like, I don't know whether I'm gagging or gasping and just sort of laughing and golfing comes to mind. But what have you discovered through the project that has changed the way you think about something we generally regard as waste?
2: Yeah, well, I guess, you know, if there's one word that can sum it up, it's the word flush. So when you press that flush button, it takes your poo and wee away, just gets it rid of it. And so you lose the opportunity to really engage with the materiality of what your body produces. And all our bodies produce this stuff. It's natural. It's not something to be ashamed of. And yet, culturally, we have developed a sort of a shared sense of shame around it. And the technology of flushing really helps to facilitate the perpetuation of that shame. So as well as the environmental benefit of composting toilets, which, you know, produce soil, amazing, it also gives us the opportunity to have a bit more of an intimate relationship with this material, which we all produce.
1: Let's talk a little bit more about that, because there is a fascinating intersection here between art, science, environmental thinking, and everyday life. What can art contribute to a problem like this?
0: We can open up the space for people to talk about it, and that's you know, probably not 50 steps from where we are right at this minute is our portable pink composting toilet called the TURDIS. And anyone can come and use the TURDIS, not only for free, but they get paid for using it. And we pay them in shitcoin, and they can trade their shitcoin for a hefty discount on our merch at the merch store, or a fresh piece of fruit. But they can also attend our workshops, and we sit round in a circle and we tell poo stories and wee stories, and we sort of demystify it by sitting around telling stories. It's a safe space in order to, you know, tell these stories and not feel shame about poo and wee, and have a laugh.
1: Well, it's been open and available to be utilised and used for one day here at Cemented 26. Tell us about how it has been utilised, and tell us a little bit perhaps what Candos is bringing to Peatopia.
2: One of the great things about the curation of this festival is the location of the TURDIS right on the main street in front of the community hall, Candos Community Hall. So it's highly visible, and people just walking past it all the time. So there's people here for the festival who are out of town, but there's also locals walking past all the time and stopped in their tracks. And part of the project for us, important thing, is that we're there most of the time to interact and chat with people. And they use this as an opportunity to tell us stories. So we're kind of listeners. That's one of our jobs as artists, is to listen to people's own stories. Perhaps they've, back in the day, there was someone yesterday shared a story about the night soil man who used to come around in the truck and take, you know, swap in a bin and swap out a bin and take it away. It was a council function. So, you know, this is before sewerage. So we have an opportunity here to kind of learn from everybody who gets involved, ourselves.
1: The day before, the time before refrigerators, perhaps, when you had the Iceman who would cometh.
2: Yes.
1: But tell us a little bit more about some of those stories that you have been receiving, and perhaps potentially what sort of outcomes that you might anticipate perhaps at the end of the festival. What would you hope to have achieved?
0: We will have achieved some people becoming more interested in the idea of composting their humanure and feeling more able to talk about poo and wee. You know, really, because getting in touch with our own poo and wee is the first step, to not be afraid of it, to not feel like it must be flushed away and not thought of or heard of again.
1: It's interesting you use the word touch. Just sort of saying there's a kind of metaphoric language in there, but there's also something of a verb A doing word. Now, thinking about the doing, there are other aspects to Pootopia, which includes a chorus, a choir, within which Roger Heap, our producer here at KRRFM, is part of. Tell us a little bit more about the full extent.

0: of what Pootopia is doing here at Cementa.
1: Yeah, well, we'll share the song itself with you shortly. I guess the other thing that would be worth mentioning, for since this is going out live here in Candos, so people can come along tomorrow, we've got a guest artist plugged into our project called Gideon, who's the high priest of poo, or the shaman of shit. And we're working with Gideon for the first time. So it's a world premiere of his conscious shitting workshop, which is happening on Saturday morning at 11 a.m. So this is really like our workshops that Kim and I run. They're often quite practical. We teach people how to do humanure composting. And Gideon is allowing a whole other aspect to be tapped into here, where he's guiding a kind of mindfulness activity around our poo and wee. Also an opportunity for people to make paintings of their poos that they can remember or that they can project into the future. Yeah, so that's something to look out for.
0: Well, in the background we have Roger stepping up to the microphone to hear some songs. I feel like poo and wee, it's almost like mind your P's and Q's, so poos and wee's.
1: Yes.
0: What are we going to hear now?
2: We're going to hear a song called Poo and Wee, which we composed earlier this year because we often value add to our work with music and all sorts of artistic things like design and videos and that. But here's a song for you all. And thanks, Roger, for joining us. Roger, who also sings with the Wollamai Singers and sang with us last night.
1: And 2 p.m. Tomorrow, the Wollamai Singers will join us again at the Turtus.
3: Yes, we'll be back.
2: So if there's any listeners who want to come and join us for a sing, come to the Turtus at 2 p.m. and you can have a sing and sing with us. It'll be a lot of fun. Okay, here we go. 2, 3, 4.
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0: Excuse me, miss, while I take a piss.
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0: I have recourse to see a man about a horse.
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1: Defecate.
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2: You're listening to KRRFM here with Ange Stritch, broadcasting a live special broadcast for Cementa 26 coming at you from Kandos. And we're going to play a track. This is from Fred P, Under the Moon and Nurture Bliss. We'll be back very soon. Up next, Lauren Swain and Sophia Denecki.

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1: You're with Ann Stretch here on Arts Friday on Eastside FM, but also broadcasting live on KRRFM for our Cementa 26 special. Our next conversation moves from material resources to another kind of resource, the shared space of community. Lauren Swain and Sophia Dinkin.
2: Duquesne
1: are presenting the Knight Commons. The title itself suggests a place that belongs to single person, to no single person, in fact, but it's created through gathering, participation and exchange. And Lauren joins us to tell us more. And Lauren's practice brings together performance, storytelling, participation and place. And it's wonderful to have her in the house along with two other special Knight Commons, the Knight Commons people, Mary Schofield and Tania Arajo. Welcome to KRRFM here in Candos. So perhaps we'll start with an introduction from you yourself. Tell us a little bit more about the Knight Commons.
2: The Knight Commons came about from actually a practical need. Lauren, my collaborator, and myself, we wanted to come to Cementa. We'd come 2 years ago. We had a beautiful time. Lauren was presenting artist, and as her collaborator, I was helping her out. And we couldn't find accommodation. So we got in touch with Gab and Seb, the curator, and Gab, the masterful coordinator of volunteers and many other things. And they suggested, they were thinking and composting on this wonderful idea of a collective sleep out or a collective sleeping that was a combo of addressing this need for accommodation that Cementa is facing, but also making an artwork out of it and making an experiment, a sort of emergent experiment of what happens when you bring together 20 to 40 people was our kind of limit, and we're sitting at about 25, I'd say, to become a little micro community and a temporary community for the course of the festival.
1: So I guess that's where the word commons comes into play within the title. But in the context of Candos, you've provided that with the context of housing, which is on the tip of the tongues of many artists in and across the country, not just here in regional Candos, but also within the cities such as Sydney and far beyond. Tell us a little bit about what feedback that you've already received from those 25 people, because obviously Cementa has happened. There's been one day.
2: Well, we have a beautiful guest book that we have in the space. And yeah, each day, daily at the Candos Community Hall, it is open to the public. So we've had lots of the members of the public come through. You two might want to speak to that more, actually. But we've had some beautiful, so anyone who comes through the artwork can sign our guest book and write their kind of experience. And the provocation we've given is, where have you come from? And what's a gift that you've been given by Cementa Festival? And we've had the most delightful sharings, and people are thinking a lot about housing. What does it mean to kind of, we're thinking a lot also about crisis and situations of crisis, like housing crisis or emergency, or what are these moments where groups of strangers are brought together, and can we practice them in a not stressful situation, like the great context of a festival? And so that maybe we have more of those muscles if it does come up. I don't know, Mary.
1: So maybe we can introduce again Maria and Taina, just because they have obviously experienced the Knight Commons in person. And perhaps you can respond to those provocations from your experience.
3: Yeah, absolutely. We've had a lot of great feedback from people coming to visit the hall. There are a couple of other activations in the hall, a dance performance that's been setting up for the last couple of days that is going on tonight. And people have been really curious about our situation and how it's come to be. And as we've been explaining to them all of those wonderful musings that Sophia has mentioned, the response has been overwhelmingly positive. People have been wondering if this is something that can continue, that they can get on board with in future years. We've also had a couple of people over the last few days join us that didn't originally express an interest in an EOI, and we've just been making space for them in the community, letting them in, welcoming them, telling them the little loose rules that we have that we've all agreed on thus far, and our little rituals, which has been really lovely.
4: Yeah, it's been very nice to meet everyone and work out where people are from. We've got a couple of people who have come from studying in Japan abroad, so we met them this morning. So it's been absolutely amazing to meet everyone and get to see where they've come from and what they're bringing to our little hall and our little community.
1: Day two of Cementa 26, and thinking about perhaps if we bring it back to you, Sophia, what are you hoping might happen between people as they share these experiences and coming out of thinking about not necessarily outcomes, but perhaps what you would hope that would be an experience of being part of the Knight Commons?
2: Mm. I think practically relationships. So Mary and Tina have a really great example of this in terms of they visited Candos last year, is that right?
3: Yeah.
2: As final year students at the VCA, and created a relationship with the town and the festival, and then made the effort to come from Melbourne to be part of the Knight Commons. So people have traveled, and Japan, people have traveled from Japan. So I think practically there's all these incredibly open and curious humans in this space who are meeting for the first time. And, all those little incidental conversations as you're brushing your teeth, or as we, a ritual that is emerging is the morning cuppa. We're all sitting outside in the beautiful sunshine of this Debi Wurundjeri country and having our morning teas and sharing our dreams. That's what we got up to this morning. So I think that's a really strong thing. And then the other things would be those questions, like how do we carry those questions with us in the rest of our lives? And we were chatting today about in points of crisis, values often slip. So again, how do we kind of exercise these muscles of embodying these values of community, care, communication, give and take in a non-stressful context in an increasingly stressful world so that we're ready to go?
1: Some of those stories, I'm sure, will be absolutely welcomed by many who are visiting throughout Cementa 2026. Is that something that we might be able to access right now, or what were you planning to be able to reveal, and how might we access those stories post Cementa 26?
2: It's a great provocation.
4: Well, we did this morning in sharing our dreams, we did draw it and write it, and that is on the wall in the hall. So if you come to the hall, you get to have a look and you can see. But there is also in the guest book a lot of the public's stories and the public's experiences there as a shared bit of knowledge.
1: Very much looking forward to exploring and finding out more as the festival continues to unleash itself into the weekend on Saturday and Sunday, which I'm sure that will be increasing numbers exponentially. It's such a pleasure to have you in here on our special broadcast here at KRRFM in Candos. We wish you very much an enjoyable Cementa 26. Thank you very much to Sophia Durkin, Mary Schofield, and Tania
3: Arujo,
1: thank you so much.
2: Thank you for having us. It's been a pleasure.
1: It's wonderful to have you here. And up next, we're going to be hearing from an artist, Hwang Tran Nguyen. And we've got a couple of tracks to play from this particular artist who's presenting the Candos Karaoke Night. And that was a pretty big night, apparently,
2: it's
1: last
2: great.
1: Night.
2: It's great. I did my first karaoke there last night and I had a great time.
1: That's up next.

0: 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And we're here for the Cementa 26 radio broadcast special, and it's so great to be here. So from the commons, we move to the microphone and to one of the great democratic forms of performance, which is karaoke. Huang Tran Nguyen presents Candos Karaoke Night. Karaoke already has this wonderful capacity to turn an audience into performers and strangers into participants. So what happens when karaoke itself becomes the basis for a contemporary artwork? Well, Huang, welcome to Arts Friday and Candos KRRFM.
1: Hi, Ange. Yeah, thanks for having me.
0: Look, we know it's the second day of Cementa 26, and I've got to ask you, firstly, how's it going? Everyone seems to be talking about it from last night.
1: Mm.
0: What was it like for you, and how are you feeling about it all now?
1: Yeah, so I'm like the impromptu MC, so I don't have a big personality, but yet I'm hosting this karaoke event. So really my role is just to introduce people to the songs, introduce people to the space and the context of the event. From that perspective, I think it went well. It was an opening night, so there was a lot of different vibes from different groups, and I think we had a blast. Yeah,
0: there's something wonderfully, as mentioned before, about democratic about karaoke. Anyone can take the microphone.
1: Yeah,
0: what does that participation make possible for you as an artist?
1: Yeah, so I guess in terms of karaoke, what I'm interested in karaoke is that, you know, from my own migrant diasporic kind of experience. So with the technology itself, there's a void within the format itself. So a karaoke track doesn't have the vocals. And so what fills that void? And that's a really interesting question for me, because, as a migrant settler in this country, you know, how do I make a space? So that's my interest in karaoke. And in terms of a democratic space, the technology itself, I mean, it started out at a fishing port in Japan, where workers at the end of the day would come to this bar to wind down, and there'd be a backing band or a band that who played popular music, and if the workers wanted to sing with this band, they could. So it was a way to wind down, but also, you know, it's engagement with popular culture. It's a collective space as well. So workers can come and, you know, ease out the day together. And I think that kind of came through last night as well, because the event was at the end of the day, which was the launch day for the festival. And I think people were ready to wind down together. And so, yeah.
0: So what has surprised you about the way people have responded? And that includes local community here in Candos.
1: Mm. Yeah, so I guess when you're trying to, when you build a karaoke event for an arts festival, a lot of people were just expecting a karaoke event, and that's good, right? Because it gets people excited. Like, but for me, there's different karaoke cultures in terms of, like, in Australia, we think of karaoke mostly as a public thing, so we do it in pubs, and so we relate it with drinking, or we do it at work events, like end of year work event parties, and that also involves drinking. So that's a very public thing. So, yeah, I think when you mention karaoke, people see it as a celebratory thing and an opportunity to wind down and let your hair down, have a few drinks and have a bit of fun. But the karaoke that I grew up with was a domestic space. So for me, I didn't have karaoke at home, but my friends had it. So I would go out, let's say go out at night, come back later and come back to my friend's house. Their parents might still be up singing karaoke. Their siblings might still be there. And as a group, we would, you know, do karaoke together. And so it's a very different space, you know, like you share stories. It's not always related to drinking, but it's a very different kind of intimacy in terms of singing together.
0: We're hearing from Hoang Tran Nguyen, artist here at Cementa 26. Candles Karaoke Night is what we're kind of exploring here. I've really got to, I'm just intrigued. What would be your perhaps number one go-to karaoke track or song that you cannot avoid and that's always something that you will sing?
1: Okay, so maybe a disclaimer. I'm a very bad singer. So, and my personality is low key. So I tend to choose the mellow songs. So one song I might choose would be, you know, Radiohead's Fake Plastic Trees. That's not in the song list. Yeah, but in terms of, you know, what songs you might expect from Candles Karaoke Night. It's a work-themed song menu. So if you come tonight, there'll be a song menu of 46 songs. And in terms of that democratic nature of karaoke, people can choose from the 46 songs, and they have different ways of expressing, I guess, a relationship to work. So different kinds of work songs. Like, if you remember the 80s, 70s, there were lots of work songs, you know, like Bruce Springsteen would sing about his hometown losing industries. Cyndi Lauper would be singing about getting away from work to
0: Dolly Parton, Nine to Five.
1: Yeah. So it was in the airwaves a lot. And I grew up helping my mum. So she was an art worker. So she worked at home and in the garage. So I would help her, and my siblings would help her. So we'd be sitting in the machine room together. The radio would be on. So we'd listen to songs from Vietnam, but also Australian radio. So Jimmy Barnes, Cold Chisel, Men at Work. Yeah, there was a band called Men at Work, right? So, there'll be those types of songs. But there'll also be other songs from more recently, because work songs disappeared for a short period from the 90s to the 2000s.
0: The 80s pub scene.
1: Yeah.
0: It is interesting. Why number 46? Because it can't be the meaning of life, which is number 42.
1: Okay, yeah,
0: What's number 46?
1: Okay, it started with top 40, because that's the reference for popular music, right?
0: Stars on 45.
1: Okay, all right, yeah. But since being at Candles, there's been a few additions. So, yeah, it's topped over into 46. For example, there's a song called My Name is Candles, which we could play today if you've got it later. But yeah, so that's a song written by a local from Candos, David Mattia. Some of you might know him.
2: Yeah, I knew David Mattia reasonably well. He was a really nice bloke.
1: Yeah, so he wrote this song called My Name is Candos, and it's written from the perspective of the town Candos. Do you want to say a bit about that song?
2: I've got to say I can't remember the song. I probably did hear it. Dave's been passed away now for 20 years, quite a long time. A nice bloke, had a recording studio. I think his wife still lives down that way. Yeah. Great musician. He used to play in a local band. There was a local band here with Bill Herringe. Bill Herringe was a luthier. He actually built guitars here in Candos.
1: Yeah.
2: But also a really good musician. And they had a little thing going called the Backseat Driver. Of course, that's because they had a sequencer in the background. So they would play guitars to the sequencer and sing to the sequencer. Yeah.
0: Yeah, so we're going to actually hear a little bit of this My Name is Candos from that beautiful introduction by both Hoang and Roger Heap.
3: Yeah, yeah, yeah.

0: We seem to have a little technical error coming through on that particular track. But, you know, My Name is Candos does resonate. It's really wonderful to hear Roger talk about the history of that particular song. But there's also another song that you've selected, Huang. Tell us about this one.
1: Yes, the song is called Virgin Ground by a band called Red Gum from, I think, the 70s. And, yeah, so the song menu has songs about work, and this song is about the early labor movement in Australia. So you could say that the union labor movement kind of kickstarted federation, because they had a part to play in the formation of the Labor Party.
2: Yeah, they were big there. I think their most famous song was Only 19. That was a Red Gum song.
1: Yep.
2: And I actually have been singing one about the Diamantina Drover. It's a great song. It's a really sad song. But again, that's about a work guy. You know, it's another work song. They're actually originally from Adelaide, as I am. I remember Red Gum playing a few times. Yeah. I would have seen them, I'm sure of it, because I was going to all that sort of thing at that time. But they were huge. They were very big.
1: Yeah, so this song tells a story about that early labour movement where there was a small group of utopian labour unionists who weren't too happy about the direction of the labour movement. So they decided to make their own settlement, and they sailed to Paraguay, and they made a new colony called New Australia. And it was only for white Australians, and it was a utopic sort of socialist type movement. It slowly petered out because life was hard there. But yeah, like they had this sort of idea that you could create a utopian socialist society.
0: Why am I thinking sort of like that idea of a new principality, which could also be, you know, you have your own anthem, you have your own currency, and so on and so forth, and you can become a citizen. Interesting. Let's play this track, which is titled
1: Virgin Ground.

0: You're listening to KRRFM here on our Cementa 26 special. My name is Angela Stritch, Arts Friday on Eastside FM, coming to Gadigal Country, also in Sydney, New South Wales. We're exploring what is the Candice Karaoke Night with Hoang Tran Nguyen. We've just listened to Virgin Ground. There's something really wonderful about how that works when people respond and really understand what it is that they connect with and then sing with. You have one more night in Candice. What are you anticipating for this evening opposed to last night?
1: Yeah, so this evening it will be one big difference. It will be outside. So we're going to have the night sky with us. So that's going to be magical. It's like I'm a romantic in that way, in that singing in the open sky, I think, will be like an ideal way to end the day, right? And so it'll be at the Candice Railway Station. So that's a disused train station, but that was featured in a music video by the Deltones when they covered Cold Chisel's Forever Now. It's going to be outside. It's going to be the same song menu, but at in a different setting. And it's a bit like what you say. The setting starts to establish the relationship you have with the music. And so when people choose certain songs, they're going to be singing in this context. That can be, I think, really interesting.
0: Well, the stars replace the candles. The cinematic experience will be happening. And it's wonderful to hear about the engagements from the people that have gone along to Friday night of Cementa 26 to Hoang Tran Nguyen's Candice Karaoke Night. And we're looking to forward to flicking those 46 options and selecting one. And then maybe, just maybe, I might sing something. Hoang, it's been a pleasure. Thank you for joining us here. And happy Cementa 2026.
1: Great. Thanks. It's been fun. Thanks, Ange and Roger. Thank you.
0: And I suspect that it's a very Cementa question. At what point does the audience stop being an audience and become part of the artwork?
1: Well, I think that's one of the great things about Cementa is that it brings creativity together. Like, it brings creative people together, and that doesn't mean just artists. I think we all have creativity, and that's what's great about Cementa.
0: It's wonderful to have you here. Thank you so much for your contribution to Cementa 26. Very much look forward to the participation that's going to be happening and the output tonight.
1: Yeah, let's get ready. All right, thank you.
0: And our next artist, as we roll along, is Fiona Lee, presenting Time Got Burnt. It's a title that immediately suggests questions around time, memory, change, and what remains. Questions that feel particularly resonant in a town with such a strong industrial history and such a visible relationship between past and RFM and also to Arts Friday.
2: Thank you. Wonderful to be here.
0: So where does Time Got Burnt begin for you? And what does that title mean?
2: Well, I guess an art practice is an evolution. So I could say that it began way back at the beginning of art school when I had a fascination with making houses and using eventually concrete in that, and then you know, the troubles with the emissions from the manufacture of concrete. So the title, Time Got Burnt, is kind of in reference to the burning of limestone or and an invitation to burn time together, to slow down, and instead of burning limestone to make to cement, to you know, build and extract and that kind of cycle, it's an invitation to like touch, remember and imagine together, and ultimately write some sort of fragments or observations or insights into all of the prompts that I've put in the shipping container at the Candice Museum, which are many.
0: Extraordinary. Now, how has Candice affected the work, not simply as its location, but as a place with its own histories and memories?
2: The work is Candos. There's a bunch of latex casts that I've made here while I've been on residency over 2 weeks in different parts of the years. So the latex is embedded with waste limestone that I scraped up off the ground, crushed coal and bits of earth. And the casts are made from industrial, natural and domestic objects of this place. So it was almost entirely made here. So it's very much of this place. And also there's a video work as well that has layered fragments. Yeah, it's kind of a lot, but quiet at the same time.
0: The complexity within which you're having to explain to us all is just phenomenal. What have you encountered here during the process of making the work that has stayed with you so far?
2: Well, that's a very interesting question. I guess the process involves being, you know, a weird outsider artist on the quiet streets of Candos and, you know, applying this latex goop to a bunch of different surfaces. So, you know, a bit self-conscious in being that outsider artist weirdo and kind of expected people to be able to like, confront me, like, what are you doing and why? But I just had, you know, people saying hello to me more generally and kind of being accepted is a big word, but, you know, tolerated or maybe accepted.
0: There is a little bit of a difference in distinction between those two meanings. Now, the festival has opened. We're in day 2. How does it feel to see the work encountered by an audience?
2: It's super interesting to see the way that people interpret it because I have these ideas. Like when you walk into the shipping container, what you'll hear is the sound of frogs recorded at Gangari. You'll see a bunch of typewriters from the museum and some chairs and an invitation to sit down and type things based on all these weird latex prompts. But in the discussion that I've had in the space today with many people is usually one of their memories of the typewriters themselves. And usually that means for women in, I don't dare to say what generation, but older than me, and their experience of like misogyny actually, and how it was like women's work to use those typewriters. So I've been, and these women have written like elements of these stories, fragments of these stories, and pasted them on the wall as a growing sort of speculative archive, which I thought would be more about what remains or changes in this town, like post-industry. But it's sort of unraveled these other kind of stories, which are really interesting, which I've been able to transcribe on the typewriter and then paste on the wall.
0: There's something absolutely extraordinary about that whole process within which you're constructing that speculative kind of narrative there. What would you like people to carry away from Time Got Burnt? A feeling, a question, a memory?
2: I think I would like to carry away with them, you know, the invitation to replace a sort of productive industrial time with a sort of collective and speculative time together, maybe, but like just generally a slowness. And a togetherness, I think, in terms of thinking about our past and our future in this town. Like, I'm not from here, obviously, but, you know, societally and globally as well.
0: Well, if we think about the advancements of technology and the rapidness within those advancements, such as AI, and then the slowness within which you're presenting and bringing back those memories with a real kind of physicality and an embodiment that correlates with where we are in location of Candos.
2: Yeah.
0: What are you anticipating for the next 2 days this weekend for Cementa 26?
2: Oh, I hope to my expectations to be incorrect, and I am pleasantly surprised by whatever you know lands in my way, as is I feel a bit typical of Cementa style. But in terms of my installation, I just hope that people get in there and they touch the cast. They're invited to take them off the wall, touch them, play with them, move them around, and put them in different kinds of constellations to prompt different kinds of thinking.
0: Well, Fiona Lee, I'm sure that's going to occur. You certainly expanded our minds. Looking forward to experience Time Got Burnt. Looking forward to reading those narratives as they develop here at the festival. Happy Samantha 26 to you.
2: Wonderful. Thank you for having me, Angela. Appreciate it.
0: Gosh, there's something intriguing about the idea of time being burnt, because even when something disappears, it can leave a trace. And perhaps that is one of the things art can do in a place like Kandos, make visible some of those traces that might otherwise become part of the background. We're soon to be transitioning to Love Bank. What's that about? You'll be finding out that soon enough. I'm going to play a track by Nova Fellowship from the album Continuum. This is Lines of Judah.

0: You're with Ange Stritch here on Arts Friday, Eastside FM. But we're actually going live to ear here at KRRFM in Candos. This is a Cementa 26 special arts program. And up next, we're going to hear from Gabrielle about Love Bank. The poet is a counterpunching radio. Now, the title evokes the poet as a kind of receiving and responding instrument, someone who listens to the signals around them and sends something back. And sitting here inside a community radio station in Candos, that idea seems particularly alive. Gabrielle, welcome to Arts Friday.
1: Thank you so much. Very happy to be here.
0: Well, let's begin with that extraordinary title. Who or what is the poet is a counterpunching radio?
1: I think your introduction was spot on. It's from a Jack Spicer poem. So it's Who's Tremendous, and we'll be reading some of his work on air. But I think your description earlier is absolutely bang on. That was kind of his image or idea of as a poet, as someone who, as you say, receives signals and sorts of manipulates them and mangles them and then sends them back out to then receive them again in a kind of endless loop, you know.
0: What interests you about the relationship between poetry and radio, thinking of that sender and receiver thing? I mean, we're sending out here on KRRFM live to air, but we're pre-recording. This program will be then released in Sydney on Friday the 25th between 10:30 and midday. So let's just hold that space and think about what interests you about the relationship between poetry and radio, and particularly the idea of receiving, transmitting, and responding?
1: That's a great question. I mean, I think I've got a two-pronged answer. I think radio, as it goes out live, what Charlie, who's my collaborator in Love Bank, what we are really interested in is that moment when you tune in accidentally and you encounter something kind of peculiar. And where we were living in Alice Springs, we had our radio show. It started up there. And a lot of the locals would have their car always tuned to the local station. So whenever they turned on their car, that station would come on. I'm sure there's people out there that have that for KRR, right? And I think we were really interested in kind of, even if they come in midway through a poem, trying to give something that's sort of cinematic and a little bit mysterious and sometimes kind of funny, but I guess brings poetics into the private space of the vehicle or the home or something. And I thought radio felt like this kind of cinema for the ears or something. And I liked this sense, you know, we're broadcasting live now. The show's going to be broadcast later. And there's this kind of time delay. And so I think now in this age where, you know, we have live radio, but you can also listen to it later, we like this kind of mangling of time that it kind of affords, you know, as a medium, I suppose.
0: And we are speaking from KRRFM right now. So does being here, Gabrielle, inside a community radio station, which you're very familiar with, in your sister Alice Springs venture, change the way you think about the work itself?
1: Yeah, absolutely. I mean, it's been interesting. Charlie and I started in Alice, and then I moved away, and then he moved away, and we ended up in different cities. And so the show kind of had to evolve to no longer have its home in this community radio. And actually coming into KRR on our residencies and talking with Brent and being here now, it's actually just really makes me miss it. Like they're such kind of lively and exciting spaces. So I don't actually really know how to answer that question, but I think, there's something about how the project has been forced to transform and kind of become itinerant, I would say. And then there's these different moments where we get to return to a studio space or a, you know, radio station.
0: So let's just talk about what it is that we do get to experience. What is it that we get to hear, experience? I mean, obviously the message is sent through poetry and then some.
1: Yeah, so well, for Cementa in particular, we're down at the old railway station And we've made this installation. So there's two huge painted banners that have text from poems on them. There's a Brent Barlow painting, who's KRR station manager, I believe. There's a handmade rug and these handmade pillows from our friend Elaine Suhui and Aaron Carter. There's a big textile sculpture from Chris O'Brien. So lots of friends and collaborators have kind of helped us make this listening bunker, essentially. And so people can come in when we do our live shows, and we play a mixture of found and commissioned audio, and we do live readings that are all scored by music. And we also have different sound beds. And so some of it's like experimental, some of it's kind of quite moving and earnest, some of it's quite funny, but we try to have a broad range of, emotional beats throughout the hour that we broadcast. So these are really interesting because for the first time we have a live audience in the room. And then much like this show, later on we'll upload it to our host site so people can listen to it outside of the festival.
0: And that is obviously reliant on if you are present, that you are part of the energy within mm-hmm. which does emanate and come through. And now your experience of the festival with an audience around you, has anything about sort of responses that you are expecting to the work specifically, or are you wanting just people to come in and then just experience it for performance?
1: No, I think we very much want the audience to feel like they're part of it. Today, so we did our first live. So basically when we're not in the space, we're playing our archive. So you can go and visit anytime and listen to our old shows. But we had our first live show today, and it was amazing. People were like applauding at moments. People were kind of heckling at moments, laughing, listening intently, all sorts of things. And one of the things that Charlie and I were reflecting on actually is that when we do have these kind of more traditional songs that break up the episode, what was so lovely is the audience is then talking to one another and talking about what they've just listened to. And so, yeah, it's not meant to be strictly a silent, super focused space. But I think hopefully as hosts, we can draw that out of people when it's needed. And then in the other times, yeah, people can bring different kinds of energies. Yeah.
0: The oratorial integrity is what you're speaking of. And then what happens when poetry moves off the page and becomes something heard, shared, and collectively experienced? You've given us a little insight. What are you hoping by the end of your contributions and participations here at Cementa 26 would have in the range of repertoire?
1: I don't even know where to begin with that question. I do have to say, I have been, everyone around town who's been interviewed by you so far has been like, ask such fantastic questions. And it's nice to see that it's true. I mean,

0: generous and excited, you know. So we'll see. I guess it's pending is my answer, yeah.
1: Very much looking forward to experiencing that with and which is the poet is a counterpunching radio.
0: Sorry, I've got the one working mic at the moment.
1: The counterpunching microphone.
0: Yes.
1: Coming off of KRRFM. But Love Bank, and potentially I would suggest ongoing resonance. But because we're going live to air, Gabriel, please tell us when we can capture and experience and go along to your Love Bank. That is The Poet is a Counter-Punching Radio with the counter-punching microphone.
0: So we have two more shows. We have one at 10:30 a.m., which goes for an hour on Saturday, tomorrow morning. Again, it's at the old railway station. And then in the evening, we have a kind of two-hour extravaganza. That's at 9:30 p.m. And we'll wrap up around 11:30 p.m. And that one, we have some live guests that we're very excited about. Yes.
1: I'm very excited, and I'm looking forward to experiencing just interesting moments in time. It's such a pleasure to have you here and hear from you, Gabrielle. And we got to say, you and Charlie, all the best for Cementa 2026, and happy Cementa to you.
0: Thank you. Thank you so much for having me.
1: You are listening to a very special Cementa 26. Joining us is our producer, Roger Heap. We're going to be signing off very shortly. Thank you to all of our guests here. It's been absolutely stunning. You're just getting a little snapshot of what to anticipate for the rest of tonight, Saturday, Sunday, of Cementa 2026. And Charlie Friedman and Gabriel Curtin of Love Bank with The Poet is Counterpunching Radio. And perhaps that gives us a lovely way to think about what is happening here in Candos. A festival is also a kind of transmission. Ideas move between artists and audiences. Stories move between generations. The town speaks to the artists and the artists respond. And then, of course, we send some of it over the radio and the airwaves, as we're doing at KRRFM and Arts Friday on Eastside FM. And you've been listening to a special live-to-air edition of Arts Friday on Eastside Radio and coming to you from KRRFM in Candos on Wiradjuri country. And Roger Heap, it's been such a pleasure to have you, super producer.
2: Well,
1: hospital doctor with the microphone.
2: It was a wardrobe malfunction, I think they call that.
1: A spectacular one, but seamless, I've got to say, as it has been today. And it's been such a pleasure to have you. I know that you have a participant and a contributor who is KRRFM, who presents here, who's who we're thinking of at the moment. The person who has had a recent accident.
2: Oh, okay. Yes. Ginny. She's our coordinator for the choir. Had quite a nasty accident last week in Westmead Hospital, I believe, just starting to walk around. Hello, Ginny. Get better. Hope you're listening. We want you back. She was on her way to a rehearsal, actually, and that's the worst thing for, oh, where's Ginny? Oh, she must have forgotten or something. No, it was worse than that. Anyway, these things happen in life.
1: Thank you. We're thinking of you, Jenny. Cementa 26 opened yesterday and continues through Sunday, 20th of September, with contemporary art, performance, sound installation, workshops and participatory projects unfolding throughout the town, some of which you've heard about. My thanks to Sebastian Henry Jones, curator at Cementa 26, and to all of those who are steamrolling the huge festival here in Candos, and to all of the artists who have come and

given their time. Kim Williams, Lucas Eileen with Pootopia, Sophia Durkin with Night Commons, Huang Tran Nguyen, Fiona Lee, and of course Gabriel Curtin, who we've just heard, Roger Heap, and the KRRF team for having us here. It's just a wonderful symmetry to be broadcasting Samantha from this place, because Samantha asks us to listen differently to a town, to its histories, its people, its buildings, its landscape, and its country. And radio asks us to listen too. So perhaps wherever you are listening from this afternoon, take a moment to listen to the place around you. What is already there? What are you hearing that you normally overlook? And what might change if you listened a little more closely? From Candos on Wurundjeri country, I'm Angela Stretch. Thank you so much for joining us for this special Samantha 26 edition of Arts Friday on Eastside Radio. I'm going to play out, this is a track from the album Continuum, Liquefaction. Have a great Samantha 26.

0: Greetings. Dave T here with the Gumbo Sessions. That was a bit special, wasn't it? And beaming in from all the way over there, Kandos, the Cemento Festival. Exciting stuff. All the way from the west to the east. Here we are. Paddington Town Hall in the Ellen Slate Studio. Bringing you the Gumbo Sessions.
1: Way down in the hole.
0: Got an intriguing track to start off with today. It's called Solace. It's by a guy called Jonathan Crossley, who's a guitarist, but so much more than that. The track itself features the Norwegian trumpeter Arve Henriksen, but Jonathan Crossley is an interesting character. He's a British South African guitarist, composer as well, but experimental guy, jazz guy, post-rock, acoustasonic. Electroacoustic, improvisational, I mean, all kinds of, I'm reading, you can tell, can't you? But anyway, why don't we just listen? It's a good long track, so you can get your ears wrapped around this one, and I'm sure you'll come out smiling.

There we go. It's a kind of musical bath, isn't it? A really soothing, but takes you somewhere. I found that an absolutely fascinating track, but very mellow. Very ECM in a way, but with something else added, something fusion-y. Jonathan Crossley with Solace, and that featured Arve Henriksen on trumpet. So, well, welcome to the Gumbo Sessions. If you've just joined us, you're listening to Eastside Radio on 89.7 FM and intergalactically on our app and the web and all over the place. You know, it's but you found us anyway, so there we go. Why am I telling you that? What something you might not know, though, is it is, in fact, Comic Book Day. So this is a perfect day to dress up as your favourite comic book hero, if you so choose. There we go. You have permission to wear your underpants on the outside. Right, let's move on. Les Triaboliques, as in diabolique, but tria. So there's three of them, and they are one Justin Adams, one of my favourite guitarists. He used to play with Robert Plant in his sensational Shapeshifters band. There we go. That's a tricky one to get your mouth around if you're not warmed up properly. Lou Edmonds and Ben Mandelson, so three of them. They only produced one album, which is all one word, River Mud Twilight, I thought was an interesting kind of a title. And they described that album rather wonderfully as distressed string band music. So anyway, enough of that. This is Crossing the Stone Bridge.

That was the banjo maker and banjo player Jacken Ellsworth with the wonderfully named Fisherman's Song for Attracting Seals, stroke fully rigged or full rigged, so it segues from one to another. But a Fisherman's Song for Attracting Seals, I like that as a title. I think that's, obviously contemplative, I would say. Now, let's move. We're going to stay with the banjo, and it's hard to talk about banjo without somehow ending up with Bela Fleck. And so that's what we're going to do, and you're going to recognise this one. This is also a folky thing, Star of the County Down.

Norwegian jazz great Jan Gunnar Hof joined Sydney's Scandinavian-inspired Elysian Fields for Northern Lights Southern Cross with special guest Maud and a world premiere. 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

Some more banjo-y kind of music. That was Hindu Grass, an LA music project. They sort of spotted the similarities between Northern Indian music and bluegrass and thought, hey, let's explore that. And I think it's a wonderful idea. The timbres, very similar. I mean, obviously, there's, you know, Indian instruments and Indian instrumentation involved in that track as well. But long tradition of stretching animal hide over drum-shaped instruments, attaching strings. Find it all over Persia and Afghanistan and India. And the banjo, of course, being an African instrument. And so if you are of the redneck persuasion and you thought it was something to do with, you know, hopping up and down in the Appalachians, well, it is, but it's also so much more. Let's move now to another kind of music which has got some of that Indian strain lurking within it. And that is, this is Amelia Mugé. And she is born in Mozambique and a Portuguese singer and leans towards Fado. Such a beautiful, beautiful, haunting kind of style of music. And this is a track called Donna Olivia.

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Wow, that's an impossibly high note at the end. That's Mia Trani. A lot of Italian folk influence in that, but also lots of other things. I mean, there's a bit of Caribbean stuff. There's a bit of fado hints of in there, a bit of flamenco. It's all mixed in, mainly Italian folk, I think you'd say, and of course jazz. A good sprinkling of jazz in there. It's very difficult to imagine that track being recorded on a cloudy day. I think it's got a lot of sunshine in it, shall we say. Let's move east, and this Alan Kushan is a master at the Santur, which is really got quite, I think, a really interesting instrument. It's a sort of hammered dulcimer, and he's a bit of an expert at blending this with more contemporary styles, because it's an ancient style of instrument. But see what you think of this. This is Sohrab Seferi.

0: That's a lovely piece of music. That's a great combination, I think. It's Via Falcatore, Malian singer and guitarist Via Falcatore, with that sort of desert blues riffing. And he teamed up with Israeli pianist and singer Aiden Rachel. And I just think the piano and that style of guitar really go nicely together because they can bounce off each other. So that's all the way from 2012. And yeah, good stuff, good album. Right, well, if you're wondering what you can do this weekend, maybe you fancy going out and listening to some live music, well, and I always suggest that you listen to live music because, you know, that's the way to go, really. That's what music's all about. Try this one.
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Well, that was fun. That's Dancing at the Dutch Treat by, well, the band leader is Magnus Öström, who was the drummer with the Espen Svensson trio. Fantastic trio. Sadly, no longer with us because Espen Svensson is no longer with us. And the guitarist on that was Andreas Hordakis. And he's an interesting guy. He's from Malmo in Sweden. And he started off as a kind of hardcore heavy metal guy, and you can probably feel the rockiness in that one. I think it's worth checking out his stuff, and I'll be doing so and bringing it to you, I'm sure. In the meantime, here's another guitarist. Here's a bit of the blues. I bet it's some blues. Billy's Bounce, Robin Ford.

0: Well, here's an interesting thing. I just popped next door to the library and checked out who was on that track because I thought, wow, that's some crazy drumming. A guy called Jerry Grinnelli on the drums and the synthesizer as well. But apparently Robin Ford, even though it's in his name, didn't play on that track. Bill Frisell was handling the guitar on that track. Hard to believe, actually. It's... there's plenty going on the guitar. I would have thought maybe there's room for two of them. Anyway, again, if you're still thinking about what to do in terms of getting some live music sorted out, you could try this.
1: 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Hear his solo piano and duets with viola da gambist Jenny Eriksson. 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

Such a great crossover track. That's the band Pata Negra, kind of flamenco rock kind of crossover band. And that's, I think that was their finest hour, really. That's Blues de la Frontera from the album of the same name. De la Frontera is a bit of a nod to Moron de la Frontera, I believe, which is a very famous flamenco region in Andalusia. And that was a great, great blend of the two. Sometimes it's not so easy to get blues and flamenco to work together. Let's move over to Brazil. Big jump from Spain to Brazil, but spiritually not so much. And Terra May, this is Fourth World Track. This is a band formed by the percussionist, what was his name? Eto Moreira, and vocalist Flora Purin. And expect some great percussion.

0: That was great, wasn't it? That's Gerardo Nunez and Ulf Wakenius. I love Gerardo Nunez. I was going to play, I can't remember whether I played him on the Short History of Flamenco Guitar. If I didn't, it was pretty much an oversight, but there was so much to pack into that show. But one of his things is he's crossed over to the jazz side very convincingly. Well, we've reached the end of the Gumbo Sessions, and you are shortly to be rewarded for your patience with a visit to the Jay-Z Club. And Sander Dan Huey is setting up the shots on the bar, and ready to fling open the doors and welcome the stampeding crowds of Asian jazz appreciators. So, look, thanks for being with me. Thanks for being with Eastside Radio. I've been coming to you from the Alan Slate Studio, and I hope to see you next week. Thanks very much. Bye now.
1: 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Australia's number one Asian jazz show, the Jay-Z Club, is now boarding from Eastside Radio. 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
2: Good afternoon and welcome to Australia's number one Asian jazz show. Yes, indeed, you have successfully arrived at the Jay-Z Club. And now, here is your host, the very smartly dressed but sometimes lost for words, particularly after drinking Chinese rice wine, Mr. Asian Persuasion for every occasion himself, the one and only Sander Dan Huey.

great. Thank you. Thank you for having me here today. It's wonderful to be here. And thank you, David, for a beautiful gumbo session, as usual. All that flamenco stuff and Arabic stuff, I just love it. And we don't do it here because we play Asian jazz. That's what the theme is. And so it's the Bebop Bento Jazz Noodles Radio, the Funky Fortune Cookie Show here today. And we're going to begin with the, what is it? From the Japanese Kenichi Sonada Big Band, and led by Kenichi Sonada himself. And this is the song called Swing Express.

you could tell it was Japanese by the way that drummer said, yo, just before he did the last beat there. Yeah, the Kenichi Sonada Big Band. Kenny G. Not Kenny G. Kenichi Sonada Big Band. Fantastic. Dave T pointed that out to me. Yeah, the Japanese Kenny G. Okay, we're going to China now to hear CY Liao, harmonica player, and he is absolutely fabulous. He is playing a tune called Up the Creek from his album Free Dimension Project, released 2 years ago in 2023. 3 years ago, my maths isn't very good. And you're going to love it. Here is CY Liao.

0: That was the Hong Kong harmonica player C.Y. Liao, who is getting around and playing a lot of great stuff. That's his album, Free Dimension, from 2023. And he was playing there with Eugene Powell on guitar, also from Hong Kong. And the pianist was Joyce Chung, who we've played before. Drums, Cliff Almond, and the bass was Janik Gwizdala. And who else was there? Addison Yip on trumpet. I don't know if there was a trumpet in that, but he's on the album. Anyway, we now, as usual, are going to cross to Catherine the cook, who will be doing the weather report. And let's see what she's got for us. Catherine, you can go now. I mean, you can start. Thank you. Yeah, go for it.
1: Good afternoon. Catherine Cook here with your regular Friday Bebop Bento Star Weather Report. So, plenty of pleasant light blues scales today, with some intermittent patches of Charlie Parker references, but generally smooth conditions prevailing throughout the afternoon.
0: Good.
1: There may be the occasional loud guitar solo, but nothing to worry about. Unless it's Sender Down Huey, after a few glasses of McLarenville Shiraz, he starts trying to imitate Mike Stern, or maybe even Frank Gamble.
0: Do you have to
1: it's got no hope, really.
0: Oh,
1: but I digress.
0: Yeah.
1: It takes a chance. Anyway, sorry. As we head into tomorrow night's gig, we can expect some isolated pockets of very unpleasant, squealing microphone feedback because of that young, long-haired PA operator.
0: I hate him.
1: But as Tom Jones said, it's not unusual. It's not unusual. That's the weather report is proudly brought to you today by Kenny Garlic Rechargeable Hair Curler, keeping you looking cool for that smooth jazz gig. And that's it from me. Now it's back to Mr. Asian Persuasion himself, Sender Down Huey.
0: Okay, I hope you understood that. Thank you, Catherine. And in Mumbai today, it'll be 31 degrees and a little bit of rain. In Lahore, 33 and very sunny. Colombo, 29 and heaps of rain. Lovely Shanghai, greatest city in the world, 33 and a little bit of rain. We got Beijing is 25, beautiful. And a bit cloudy. Brunei is partly sunny and 32 degrees. Hanoi, Vietnam is 32 degrees and cloudy. Ho Chi Minh is 29 and a bit cloudy. Hong Kong, what can I say? 32 degrees and partly sunny. Jakarta, Indonesia, it's 33 and cloudy. Kuala Lumpur in Malaysia is 34 degrees and a little bit of rain, a little bit of sun, a little bit of thunder, a little bit of fun. Phnom Penh in Cambodia is 32 degrees and partly sunny. Seoul in South Korea is 27 and cloudy. Singapore is 34 degrees and partly sunny. Sydney, Australia is very sunny and 26 degrees. Gorgeous out there. Get out. I advise you to get out or at least have a look at it. Taipei in Taiwan is 34 degrees, partly sunny. Tokyo in Japan is 26 and cloudy. Yangon in Myanmar is 30 degrees and raining. That's all from the Asian weather. We only do Asian weather here. But now, it's going to be a Pakistani group. And The name of this group is called Jaubi. I hope that's the way to pronounce it. This is from an album called Live at the Boiler Room in 2022. And they have a lovely English lady introducing them. So I won't talk anymore. I'll let her do the work.
2: Hello and welcome to Boiler Room at Pakistan. My name is Nabiha Iqbal, and we're taking you through a journey of discovery with some

amazingness that you're going to hear today. We'll speak a little bit more afterwards about the instruments, but as you can see, we're going to get a real nice taste of some of the traditional classical instruments that we find in Pakistan.

0: Thank you very much.
1: Wow, that was incredible. Shukriya both. This is Joby, and give it up again for this incredible band. Okay. So what we just heard was an amazing example of some of the more classical instruments that you find in Pakistan. You see these three musicians here, they've been playing the sarangi, the stringed instrument at the front, and then the tabla drums and the bansuri, which is the traditional flute, accompanied by more contemporary percussion at the back there as well. And it would be great to find out a little bit more about these instruments. So I'm going to speak to the musicians. And, you know, these instruments all come from a tradition widely known as North Indian classical music. But, of course, this culture of music predates the arbitrary line that was drawn by British colonial power in 1947 that divided up India and Pakistan. So it's often overlooked that these instruments and this music also exists on this side of the border. You find it across northern India and across northern Pakistan.
2: Fantastic. The Pakistani group that lovely girl told you all about. And now we're going to, excuse me, listen to a fellow that's actually coming to Sydney soon from Indonesia. His name is Joey Alexander. He'll be here very shortly. I'm not sure, in a week or two. Jen Thomas knows. She does the Saturday morning early show. And I'm going to go and see him. But this recording was recorded at the Standard Jazz Club in Copenhagen, Denmark, in 2014 when he was 10. Yes, he was 10. And the name of the tune is called So What by the great Miles Davis. I hope you enjoy it.
3: Now I've got to do a song by Miles Davis. We also arranged this, and this is one of his greatest compositions. It's called So What. Hope you enjoy it.

0: Incredible. The 10-year-old Joey Alexander, who'll be in Sydney in a week or two. Look it up. Ask your telephone and it'll give you the answer. But he was playing there with Ira Coleman on the bass and Nicholas Bardelaban on the drums. And he was performing at the Standard Jazz Club in Copenhagen in Denmark, and that was 2014. So he's 22 now. I think if my maths is correct, he'd be 22 when he arrives in Sydney. I'm going to go and see him. Now we'll go to this.
1: Passion. Movement. Splendor. Experience the ultimate musical celebration as the Metropolitan Orchestra delivers its spectacular season finale. Led by Sarah Grace Williams, Met Concert 3 features the infectious rhythms of Marquez and Rachmaninoff's magnificent symphonic dances. One night only, Saturday, September 26th, at the magnificent Verbruggen Hall, Sydney Conservatorium of Music. 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

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Let's celebrate the music of planet Earth.

at the JC Club, we know the difference between smooth jazz and accidentally putting the kettle on. You think jazz is just elevator music? Well, this elevator just stopped between New Orleans and Bangkok. From Tokyo to Tianjin, Seoul to Singapore, this is your weekly dose of Asian jazz, where East meets swing. Less elevator music and more, why am I dancing in the kitchen?

That was Grace Chan from China in 1957 with the hit Mambo Girl. I enjoyed that. Now, we're going to stay in China, or at least Hong Kong anyway, and we're going to hear Eric Chong and his quartet from 2020 live at Jazz Thursdays. It was called. Eric Chong is a guitarist. He's performing with Patrick Loy on piano, Dean Lee on drums, Chan Kam Ming on bass, and they're playing a tune called Blues Connection. That's right, by Ornette Coleman. Hope you enjoy it.

0: Good stuff. I like that. Eric Chong and his quartet from Hong Kong. Now, here is Yvonne with a message.
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3: Yeah. Attention, please. Now, if you didn't know where you are at the Jay-Z Club on Eastside FM, and my name is Senderdown Huey, or at least my great-grandfather was called Senderdown Huey. I took the name. It's lovely to have your company this afternoon, and I hope you're paying attention to all the great Asian jazz that I'm playing for you. And if you are, why don't you give me a call on 9331 3000, or you can email feedback@eastsidefm.org and let me know what you think, or maybe you have an Asian jazz request. Now, I've got an announcement to make. Listener discretion is advised, as the following track may contain musical phrases that cannot be considered jazz. Let's see.

Thought you might like that. From Inner Mongolia, the Nair Band. I saw them about a year ago in Sydney. Fantastic group, and a lot of throat singing there. There was a tune called Spring. Now let's play a guy from Indonesia, and his name is Yonki Nathaniel, and he's a keyboard player, young guy, really great, and he's performing a tune called Afternoon Drop, which I think he wrote, not really sure, but this was recorded in 2018. He's playing with a guy named Indro Hajokoro, oh boy, on bass, and Ken Haya on drums. And his band is called Jazz Muda Indonesia. So there you go. That's all the information I've got from this CD. And he's a pretty good keyboard player, Yonki Nathaniel, with Afternoon Drop.

And I hope you enjoyed that that Indonesian fellow that was playing the piano there, Yonki. His name, Yonki Nathaniel. Now here is Zaki Hussain and Dave Holland playing a tune called Shadows. And they're playing with Gino Banks, Lewis Banks. Gino plays the drums, Lewis plays the piano, Zaki Hussain on tabla, Sanjay Devecha on guitar. This is from an album called Musical Confluence from 2021. And here is Shadows.

We all have a little bit of Irish in us, so let's just express it. Come join me, 6:30 to 8:00, every single Wednesday, Celtic Tones, the best of Irish music. 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
13: Here is a band from the Philippines called the AMP Band. 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They're playing a tune called... Rotto.

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3: And I hope you've enjoyed yourself today. I certainly have. It's been lovely to have all of you listening to the Asian jazz that I'm playing for you today. We went through quite a few Asian countries, but we missed out on Korea. Sorry about that, you Korean guys. But in a minute, we're going to cross to the Take One show with Abby and Katie, and they're going to tell you everything that's going on in Sydney, all the good gigs. And remember, life is not a rehearsal. So let's get on with it, shall we? Bye now.

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You are listening to 89.7 Eastside FM. My name is Katie and I'm joined at the Alan Slate Studio in Paddington with my lovely co-host Abby. We're broadcasting from Gadigal land, always was, always will be. Thank you, big thank you to Senator Dan Huey, always giving us a great show of Asian jazz. And this first song is going to be a dedication to Huey. We've got a very special band, non-bass band, Surprise Chef. And this song is Have You Fed Baby Huey?

What a tune. We were speaking to Huey just then and he can confirm he has not been fed. That was Have You Fed Baby Huey Today by Surprise Chef. If you like where that came from, you can get a little bit more of it tonight. They are a Melbourne Narm-based jazz funk group described as Coburg Cinematic Soul Journeyman. They have a new album out, Frogs in a Pond, out on October 23rd. Be sure to catch them tonight at Crowbar at 8 p.m. They are also playing with Cinta, another artist. And I was very surprised to see that they were playing at Crowbar because they usually play a little bit more heavy metal kind of things. All right, coming up, we've got a special show coming up next weekend at Church Street Studios. The ballot is still open. So if you like what you hear, it's time to get online and enter the draw to be able to see Barney McCall, Ruby Jackson, and Jonathan Swartz in the Stars of Lyra show. This song coming up is Barney McCall.

You're listening to Epic by Jonathan Swartz. What a beautiful song. Before that, we had Eligua Live by Barney McCall. And you can catch both of them in collaboration at Church Street Studios next Saturday, the 3rd of October. Its entry is via ballot only, and the good news is it's still open. So if you like what you hear, hop on to the Phoenix Central Park website and enter the ballot. Entry will be free if you win the ballot. It is a uniquely intimate series of performances by Jonathan Swartz with the pianists that have shaped him. The title of the series references the constellation of Lyra, a guiding metaphor in Greek mythology. So that's the stars of Lyra, Barney McCall, Ruby Jackson, and Jonathan Swartz, all playing together. Don't miss it. Coming up soon after this one, we've got a very special song from a collaborative project between David Bridie, George Telic, and historian Gideon Kakabim. The project explores the history and culture of the Tolai people from Papua New Guinea. David Bridie is playing this Sunday also at Church Street Studios at 7:30 p.m. So Church Street is really bringing the good music at the moment. All right. I'll give you a little bit more of Jonathan Swartz until we get into David Bridie afterwards.

0: Norwegian jazz great Jan Gunnar Hof joined Sydney's Scandinavian-inspired Elysian Fields for Northern Lights Southern Cross with special guest Maud and a world premiere. 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
2: You're listening to Eastside Take One. It's coming up to 3:30 now, and you just heard Wally by a collaborative project by David Bridey, who's playing at Church Street Studios this Saturday. And coming up, we've got a Cuban song, Casa de la Justicia. You can catch them live this Saturday, tomorrow, at the Camelot Lounge at 7pm. Armadito and Trovason will be treating the audience to a blend of vibrant Cuban and Latin sounds, rhythm, and improv. So let's give it a go and see what it sounds like.

0: 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What did you think, Abby?
1: Awesome. Absolutely loved it.
0: We really were dancing.
1: Yeah. I love that kind of music.
0: Yeah. Bit of Taste of Cuba.
1: When is it? I need to go.
0: It's tomorrow, Saturday night, at the Camelot Lounge at 7 p.m.
1: Perfect. That is perfect. Amazing. I might take this time actually to mention the gig guide, should I?
0: Natural segue.
1: Yeah. Take One. Take One's Take On is our gig guide out every Friday on Eastside FM on Instagram, Take One FM on Instagram, eastsidefm.org. A lot of places to find it. Also, if you have a gig, you should let us know. Send us an email at takeone@eastsidefm.com. I think that's the emails, and maybe I'll double check for you, but it's hard to remember all the emails. And let's see what we've got. I might spotlight Sunday on our gig guide. Come on, Sunday, get up here. We have George B. Trio at the Phoenix from 3 to 6, Soul Roots Revival Band at Lazy Bones Lounge at 5, or Jeff Bull and the Finer Cuts at Botany View at 4.
0: Classic.
1: I'm just thinking Sunday, like.
0: Sunday sesh.
1: Yeah, just relax, get to a gig. And there's so much on Sunday. There's more. You could go to Pat Powell's Funky Doo Dad Band at Asheville Bolo from 1.
0: Don't mind if
1: fun.
0: I do.
1: Yeah. Or maybe Olive Diaz Trio at Slow Lane Brewing. That's nice. 3 to 6.
0: Yeah.
1: Yeah. So check it out. But that's just a little taste of what's going on the gig guide.
0: Love
1: and we've
0: it.
1: Had such an amazing taste of all the music as well. Thanks, Katie.
0: We've sampled it all.
1: So bit of everything. Much. Bit of everything. Love it.
0: And there's more.
1: Yes. It's not over.
0: Coming up, we have a collaboration by the Jazz Groove Mothership Orchestra and Australia's leading jazz orchestra with Nick Bowd playing sax on the following track. Nick is going to be playing in the Nick Bowd Quartet this coming Wednesday, the 30th, at Butcher's Brew Bar at 7 p.m. So if you like this next song called Mr. Jackson, maybe you'll have to head on down to Butcher's Brew.
1: I feel like a lot of the venues are kind of tongue twisters.
0: A little bit. Butcher's Brew Bar.
1: Yeah, Church Street Studios.
0: Yeah.
1: Yeah, say that really quick.
0: All right, this one's Mr. Jackson by the Jazz Groove Mothership Orchestra.
1: Ooh.

How groovy. That is classy Kristen Barati with the Jazz Groove Mothership Orchestra on Mr. Jackson. I love that song. We are hitting 17 minutes to 4 here on Take 1 Eastside FM 89.7. If you want to give us a call and let us know what gig you are going to that we have missed, come on, invite us along. Our number is 02-9331-3000 here on Eastside FM. Tell us what gig we missed. Let us in. Put us on the door. We will be there. We are going to continue to celebrate Surprise Chef. As we heard earlier, they are playing tonight at Crowbar, involving some of our local favourites. Tinta and Kurt Lamb as well, I believe, is joining them. So we're going to hear a bit of All News is Good News for their amazing gig coming up.

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0: Awesome. That was amazing. What do you think, Katie?
1: Yeah, we were playing the silent accordion.
0: The air accordion.
1: The air accordion.
0: We each got our own new air accordions. We were just having a go on those. That was Ashkan Shafei with Tariq Engetza. And he is playing tonight at Local Edition, 6:30 p.m. That's in Glebe. We are 7 minutes to four now, but don't go anywhere. You have John and Maddie driving you home. We've had a great time here on Take One.
1: As always.
0: As always. And we are going to be getting to a gig. We hope to see you there this week. And to take us out, we have Cowboy Bebop from Manfredo Lament. And they are playing Wednesday, the 30th of September. That is next Wednesday on the leafy Macquarie Street forecourt for the New South Wales State Library's 200th birthday. What a beautiful setting. We spoke to Tanya from the library here on Take One a few weeks ago about the wonderful spring sessions. They have a whole bunch of amazing local talent playing you songs in the city
1: for free.
0: No booking required. Just drop in there and enjoy it. So that's this coming Wednesday. It is Manfredo Lament and DJ Artu, but they have a whole bunch of different musicians playing every Wednesday for the next few weeks at least, so make sure you get down there. We are going to sign off. Thank you for joining us here on Take One Eastside FM. Check out the gig guide. And we will see you next week, if not at a gig. Thanks.
1: Thank you.

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2: Well, hello, John McNamara with you alongside...
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2: For these next 2 hours, it's terrific to have your company. A few thank yous before I go any further, though. First of all, thanks to Alan for filling in.

0: last Friday, doing such a fantastic job. And thanks as well to Abby and Katie for another brilliant edition of Take One. And thank you for featuring my drum solo there at the end. I thought that was very thoughtful of them, and it's left me a bit exhausted, but I shall try to carry on.
1: I thought that was you on the pew-pew sound effects.
0: Yeah, as well.
1: Yeah, right.
0: Yeah.
1: With the feet.
0: Yeah.
1: Yeah. Yeah. Cool.
0: No, well, yes, but no. But Take One, always a great show. And as well, please do get out there and support our live and local music scene if you are in a position to do so. Now, coming up these next 2 hours, we have the Mayor of Woollahra, Sarah Dixon, bringing us up to date with all matters to do with the Woollahra local government area. And you've only got a little bit of time left to talk about or to give your feedback to the state government about the plans for, you know, the big build, so to speak, that's going to change the face of the eastern suburbs. So we'll, no doubt Sarah Dixon, the Mayor, will have a bit to say about that. And as well, the best Maddie of the Australian Film, Television and Radio School. What's in store this week?
1: We've got a wonderful field report / interview / musical profile / Manly Jazz Festival report from my dear classmate and audio producer, Felicity Weaver. Here's a little teaser.
2: And there was an opportunity to travel around the region as well.
1: Ooh, very short teaser. Love it.
0: Okay. So that's all ahead of us here on Friday Drive this afternoon. Maybe I'd give that another go.
1: Give it a go.
2: But when I got there, it was so interesting and different. Suddenly I was with different musicians playing different repertoire, different songs, different venues, and there was an opportunity to travel around the region as well.
0: That's Blaine Whittaker talking to
1: Felicity Weaver,
0: who's a colleague of Maddie's at the Australian Film, Television and Radio School. That's after 5 this afternoon from the Manly Jazz Festival last weekend. So that's coming up as well. And in a moment, the deputy editor of the Big Issue magazine, Eliza Jansen, will be back with edition number 770 of The Big Issue. This week with The Underdogs, We Can't Get Over on the cover. But first, as always, in this first hour of Drive, here's some music. Here's a classic from Galapagos Duck and a track called Flight Plan.

0: That's the duck. Galapagos duck to you. Recorded at Delta Studios in Epping, New South Wales.
1: It's round the corner.
0: From you.
1: From me.
0: From you.
1: In the inner west, yes. Yeah.
0: Well, Epping in the west? Oh, I suppose so. Kind of, sort of, isn't
1: inner,
0: it?
1: Inner.
0: Yeah.
1: Inner.
0: From 2006 album called Out of the Blue and a track called Flight Plan. So the lineup for the duck at this stage, at that stage rather, Greg Foster on, or trombone on that track, Adrian Cunningham on sax, various saxes. He also plays the Irish whistle at some stage on the album. So you ever given that a crack?
1: No, never heard of it.
0: Irish whistle.
1: Is that like a tooth whistle or what is that?
0: It's a bit like...
1: Like a slide.
0: No, well, no, I don't think so. I think it's like a tin whistle.
1: Oh, there you go. It's cool.
0: Like almost like a something you would give a child to make a noise with. But, obviously in the right hands,
1: yep,
0: it can be something else. John Connolly on that track on the Yamaha six-string bass. Now, that's a handful. Matt Baker on keys and Rodney Ford on percussion drums. And, the Galapagos Duck from 2006 and the album Out of the Blue and the track called Flight Plan. Change of tune, some newish music now in the East Side Library. This is Cotto Alto and a track called Thief.

0: That's Cotto Alto, new music here at Eastside, and from an album called Some Small Fortune, and a track called Thief.
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0: It's 4:15 on Friday Drive with John and Maddie, and it's time for a little segment we like to call
2: That's So Unk.
0: Unk being short for uncool, I think I've decided. Well, not sure. That it's up to me. Because, well, you explain what we're trying to do.
2: No, here. That works. Unco, uncool, uncoordinated, uncool.
0: Right. It's where Gen Z, in the form of you,
2: yes,
0: explains to me,
2: yes,
0: what you're talking about.
2: Things that you...
0: What you kids are talking about.
2: Yes, so you can understand what your adult children are on about at the table.
0: Yep. Yeah, and it comes with a warning, which I will warn you about at the end of this segment. So what's the word for today?
2: Today's word is a good one, John, because I myself didn't know it.
0: Ah.
2: So we're learning together.
0: Oh, that's wonderful.
2: Okay, today's word is galanteer.
0: Galanteer.
2: So on this segment, John gets a moment to kind of think about what the word means galanteer. To himself. I can put it in a sentence for you, if you like.
0: I think that might help. We are talking English,
2: okay.
0: Are we?
2: Yeah.
0: Okay.
2: Yeah. Okay, in a sentence. Ella wasn't sure about her new hinge match, so she assembled Galanteer, and they found out he is a major red flag.
0: I'm thinking maybe it's she got her posse together, like her pals.
2: Yes, very good.
0: To do a bit of online... research
2: yes.
0: of her new squeeze or
2: yes.
0: potential squeeze.
2: Yes.
0: I'm talking boomer language.
2: Yeah,
0: here
2: right.
0: Now, you know.
2: Translating yeah. on the fly. Like it.
0: and found out, yeah, no.
2: Yep.
0: Don't go there, girlfriend.
2: 100% correct.
0: Well, there you go.
2: Yeah, so obviously the prefix is gal, which is sort of girl,
0: yep.
2: women.
0: Yeah.
2: And yeah, you're right, posse, or her friends, in this case, a group of friends, searching through someone's digital footprint, as in, you know, Palantir, which is a Tolkien word, but
0: yeah.
2: it's now the company, Peter Thiel's surveillance company, right?
0: Yeah,
2: the
0: evil empire.
2: The data, data stuff. So, yeah. Galanteer, a group of women searching through someone's digital footprint in order to find out more information about that person. Now, I have a friend who I would title the galanteer of the group, but it is typically a female sort of activity, and it's meant to be in a way to protect or to look out for one's mates. So
0: right.
2: That's the unk word
0: galanteer.
2: For today.
0: Galanteer. Now this segment does come with a warning to people of my age group. This is for educational purposes only.
2: Yes, exactly.
0: People in my age group are not. Repeat not to use these words.
2: Never under any circumstance are you to repeat. Or you may receive cringe backlash from your adult children.
0: Eliza Jansen from the Big Issue magazine is joining us very soon here on Friday Drive.
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0: 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Hello.
4: Hi, happy Friday, Arvo.
0: Same to you. The big build-up to the AFL Grand Final.
4: Yeah, pretty exciting.
0: How does Melbourne cope, though, when there's two out-of-town teams playing in the Grand Final in Melbourne? Do they feel a bit left out?
4: I think so, yeah. Like, there's a parade in the city today, and there's plenty of Lions and Freo supporters around. But, yeah, you do feel a bit cheated having no Victorian teams in there.
0: Are you adopting a team for the week for tomorrow or don't care?
4: I have Lions supporter family members, but I kind of am going for Freo partly because of this edition. It's like, you know, you got to go for the underdog a bit more.
0: Well, yeah, although they were minor premiers. But anyway, that's another thing. Edition number 770. And yes, underdogs we can't get over on the cover. So you better just explain what that's all about.
4: Sure.
0: Please.
4: Yeah. So the AFL season is winding down, I guess, so is NRL and AFLW is still kicking on. And so we were trying to think of a way into how we cover sport because we don't want to alienate any code or any team. And I guess our team thought underdogs are something more generally that like everybody can root for. Even if you're not a particularly sporty person, you might love hearing these stories from all the different chapters of Aussie sport history and moments like Stephen Bradbury or like the Matildas taking off their massive penalty kickoff, those kind of things that kind of cross over into stories that really stick with people and make you want to pump your fist and cheer.
0: Yeah. So in fact, where I was last week, which is up Coffs Harbour Way, there's a Bradbury Close, which runs off De Castella Drive, kind of thing. So but Stephen Bradbury, his name is in the Australian
4: totally lexicon, like pulling
0: lexicon.
4: A Bradbury.
0: That's the word. Thank you, Deputy Editor of the Big Issue. That's why. Yeah, pulling
4: absolutely.
0: Off a Bradbury. That's it. Yeah. Mm. Yeah. Fantastic. So that's the cover story. Maddie?
2: I particularly enjoyed, Eliza, firstly, the wheelchair boxing story, and secondly, not to jump forward too far, but just because I'm really giddy about this one myself, the Julia Jacklin album feature, because I myself am a big Julia Jacklin fan. So I really enjoyed that piece as well. It's a bit further down in the issue. Tell us more about the boxing, the wheelchair boxing though, because I think that's such an interesting story that, I mean, I was not aware that wheelchair boxing was such an integral sport. I've seen wheelchair sports before at the Paralympics, but yeah, I've not heard of this. This is pretty interesting.
4: Yeah, it's definitely no fault of yours to have not heard of it much. Like, this particular form of wheelchair boxing, adaptive boxing, is only kind of just taking off in Australia. And so the article is kind of chatting with two of the kind of most prominent Australian fighters starting out and their coaches and the kind of organizational body that's being set up to promote this as a wheelchair sport. It's what it sounds like just two people in wheelchairs in a ring.
0: Duking it out.
4: Yeah, pretty much, which I guess it's mostly upper body, you know, action anyway. So it can suit people who use wheelchairs. But it's interesting sort of the writer Paul Mitchell describes what it was like going to this first kind of exhibition match between two boxers. And it's kind of exciting hearing about like where's this going to go? Like, is it going to get bigger? Is it something we could see at the Paralympics or you just wonder what its future is like, I guess.
0: Absolutely. Now, you couldn't leave the AFL alone, I see, particularly, and you've written a yarn yourself here, talking with Sam Doherty, who was Carlton co-captain, and then, he had battles of his own to contend with.
4: It was really great to get to interview Sam Doherty, who was the co-captain of Carlton. And he was at Carlton at a time where they were real underdogs. And in his memoir, which came out a little while ago, he sort of talks about what it feels like to be on a team or be in a group where you have to contend with failure and all talk about it and still try anyway, and like the fortitude it takes to keep showing up. And then he was diagnosed with testicular cancer and was in treatment for that, and it came back. So he's recovered from cancer twice and retired from AFL, I believe, last year. So we felt like he was a really good case study of someone who has had the odds stacked against him or has had to come back from a lot, and mentally and physically what it takes to get past obstacles like that.
2: Yeah, definitely an inspirational piece. And that's the letter to my younger self. I always enjoy reading them. It feels almost like a sort of monologue or inner monologue. You get a bit of a glimpse behind someone's personality and what they're really about. So yeah, I loved it. And then the law and disorder piece is a bit of it's step away from the theme of sort of battler, but very fascinating, especially for Australians and I guess globally obsession with true crime. I've actually not heard of Crime Night, the panel show on the ABC, but this is a really nice piece with the host, Julia Zemiro. What can readers expect from this feature?
4: It's an interview with Julia Zemiro, who hosts this show. It's the second season, like you said, which I think is coming out they followed up the first one pretty quickly, but it's an unusual show because it's like a true crime chat or panel show. And so it has an odd, like, comedic tone where it's like, how entertained should we be by true crime? And I think that is the whole problem that people who are fans or people who are interested in true crime keep pushing up against, where it's like, is it good for us to speculate and glorify some of the most terrible things people do to each other? So you get to hear what the host thinks about that herself and what it's like trying to conduct those kind of discussions as part of a live, like on a panel on TV.
2: Yeah, I'll have to check it out. I actually just feel a bit silly not knowing about it, but it looks right up my alley and kind of satirizing a very interesting topic, difficult topic to broach. We talk about it a lot at the Australian Film Television School because obviously true crime is such a big part of journalism now, and people are obsessed with the ABC's court coverage on their podcast, which I like.
0: Yeah.
2: But it also can raise a few moral and ethical issues about how involved and invested people get.
4: When people like start kind of weighing in and playing like amateur detective or whatever, or being part of a conversation, it's like, I bet there are times when it's been helpful to have that public pressure, and it's like changed the outcome of something like for good, or it's like brought justice to something. But yeah, it's a really complex environment, definitely.
0: Well, there's that case of that lady in the States who was on trial for allegedly murdering her children, and it ended up with a hung jury. Apparently that was all, you know, obsessed over by many, many people. And,
2: a lot of people online on TikTok, the sleuths. I think it was because a juror was doing their own research, it was complicated. But yeah, very interesting piece. I'll have to check out the show. So thank you for bringing that to me as a reader of The Big Issue, but also other people, I'm sure.
0: Now, Eliza, no chat to you each fortnight is complete without the Tastes Like Home section of the magazine. This sounds like a pretty basic recipe that pretty much anybody could get their head around.
4: Absolutely. It's by Julia Vasutil Nishimura. It is like probably one of the most simple and maybe inexpensive recipes we've ever included in the magazine. It's like a lemony tuna spaghetti with some capers and a few other flavors in there, but it's so straightforward. And like, she's a terrific chef, or has a lot of more elaborate recipes. So it was nice to have this very simple kind of pantry recipe from her. And I also wanted to point out something weird and accidental that happened with this edition. It's all very sporty, like the first 30 pages or something. And then we have Julia Zemiro, Julia Jacklin, Julia Versatile Nishimura. It's just the back end is all Julias, and it was completely unintentional.
0: Well, you should have got Julia Gillard in there somehow as well.
4: I know.
0: Yeah. Now, well, Julia, I mean, Eliza, it's been great. Thank you. In fact, you could do that. You could just change everybody's name to Julia.
2: I love it. Next edition, please.
0: No, well, would be very confusing. But I did want to give a shout out because you are featuring a vendor who works at Town Hall here in downtown Sydney. And,
4: oh, true, yeah.
2: At the KFC in Town Hall, yes.
0: Yeah, so Kevin. Now I'm trying to scroll back through this extensive magazine to find Kevin.
4: Kevin C. So I think Kevin lives outside of Sydney, lives in the Southern Highlands, but he commutes in to sell the magazine, and he is a massive nature lover, is something that really comes across in his vendor profile. So absolutely, if any listeners are around the Town Hall KFC and they spot a vendor, Kevin might be keen to chat with you about bird life or snakes or dingoes. He's very passionate about animals.
0: And he started with the big issue 30 years ago when he was living in Adelaide. That's pretty amazing in its own right.
4: Yeah, he's familiar to a lot of the big issue staff from each state. Like, he's moved around a lot, and it's awesome that he's still working and going to so much effort to head into the city and sell mags just like this one.
0: Fabulous. Eliza, always good to chat. Thank you very much, and we'll talk again in a fortnight's time, I hope.
4: Yes, perfect. Have a great grand final day.
0: Same to you. Happy too. Grand final. And, well, yeah, go the Lions.
2: No, you have to go for Frio.
0: Well, I'm a Queenslander to begin with. Okay. Spent a lot of time, actually lived in Fremantle for a while.
2: You worked in Perth. Yeah, what are you talking about?
0: I mean, I'm split. I'm torn.
2: Won't be torn when Frio takes the flag.
0: Yeah, well, it's about time. I mean,
2: it is about time.
0: You know, the Lions have won so often in the last, couple of decades.
2: They've won the last two, so they're on track for a three-peat.
0: That's it. Anywho, Julia Jacklin, tell me about Julia Jacklin. And I have found we don't have her most recent album, which came out, today?
2: Well, today, yes.
0: Yeah, so it's passed us by so far. But I have found an earlier track. So tell me about Julia Jacklin because, you know, being a boomer.
2: Cry boomer. Yes, so she released her new album, The Gem, so fourth album today. She's well known in Australia and I believe overseas she's got a bit of a following. Raised in the Blue Mountains, settled in Melbourne. She's fantastic. She's done a few Lacquer versions that are outstanding.
0: On Triple J, yeah.
2: Of course, yes, sorry. On Triple J, Lacquer version. And I really enjoy her storytelling and her vocals, and yeah, this we found a few tracks on the library, so maybe we can play one or two to celebrate her album launch.
0: Okay, so this is Julia Jacklin with a track from an album of hers called The Pleasure, and this is a track called Ignore Tenderness. I've been

0: I like the strings.
1: Yes, the instrumentation on her music is always brilliant.
0: Hey.
1: And just the storytelling and the lyricism's lovely. And she writes a catchy melody, John.
0: And you've selected this other track. Can you speak to that? Or?
1: I think this one's a bit more emosh, as the kids say, emotional. End of a Friendship. It's a good one, though. Try not to cry challenge.

0: Julia Jacklin from the album Pre-Pleasure. That was the track End of a Friendship, released in 2022. Bit of a sad one about the breakup of a friendship. We've all been there. Bit grim.
1: It is. Change of tune now before we speak to the mayor of Woollahra, Sarah Dixon, in just a moment. This is Sparkle Mammy and a track called In This Body.

0: Sparkle Mammy, new music here at Eastside, and a track called In This Body from an album of the same name.
1: Jazz fans, you're in for a treat when the supergroup Aziza hits City Recital Hall for one night only this October. 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And this special performance marks 10 years since their acclaimed debut album. Don't miss Aziza on Wednesday, the 28th of October at City Recital Hall. 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Proud Eastside sponsor.
0: And it's a warm welcome back to the Mayor of Woollahra, Sarah Dixon. Hello.
2: Hello, John. Thanks for having me.
0: And I'm here with the one and only Maddie Adams as well.
2: Hi, Maddie.
3: Hello, Mayor Dixon. How are you?
2: I'm very well, thank you.
0: Do you get Mayor Dixon much, or is it more like Sarah, how you going?
2: Sarah, how you going? You've seen me just...
0: time is running out, and time is running out. Last chance to have a say about this plan from the state government for the Woollahra and Edgecliff rezoning.
2: Yes, and Paddington is included. Don't forget that, John and Maddie. Mm. It is really important that everybody has their say, even if you don't live in the immediate area. If you live, you know, in Coogee, Randwick, Waverley, the city, all of it counts, because what the state government is proposing is going to have a huge impact for the whole area, even if you're just a visitor or work in the area. The proposal for 9,400 new homes is quite extraordinary, and it's at a scale that we just haven't really seen before. So it's absolutely critical that everybody has their say and that the submissions are lodged, even if a submission is one sentence long, or even just registering whether you support or object to the proposal put by the state government.
0: Now, Woollahra Council came up with their own plan, which envisaged what? A couple of thousand new residences, is that right?
2: Up to 3,600. And the state government's plan, their economic feasibility study, indicates that only 4,800 would be economically feasible. So it's a bit confusing in their documents what they're actually proposing. But in terms of what is realistic for our area, we've said 3,600 up to is the right number, and that's based on expert evidence that we commissioned to get that information out there. Importantly, for example, a traffic study, which was done on actual traffic analysis as compared to the state government's documents, which did the traffic study based on a Google Maps desktop review.
0: Right. Mm. What sort of feedback, if any, have you got from the state government about your proposals?
2: Not much yet. I would like the opportunity to go through that in detail, but as yet the minister had not looked in detail at our alternative approach, but he has agreed that he would go through our submission with us. So I'm looking forward to doing that.
0: So the public's chance to make a submission closes on the 7th of October. If people want more information about what's going on, where can they go?
2: Lots of places. The first would be the planning portal, because that's where the state government documents are. It's important to read the explanation of intended effect. And the other location you can go is Woollahra Council's website. We have a lot of information, including an interactive map, which shows the heights of buildings in certain locations, as well as frequently asked questions and the like. You can also have a look at Council's social media, because we've been putting up a lot of information about the proposal on that as well.
0: Maddie.
3: Right. In brighter news, there's a bit of a lead up for the Woollahra Small Sculpture Prize. There's only a couple more days before the winner's announced, right, at Redleaf?
2: Yes, very exciting, very exciting. The 1st of October, the winner will be announced at Woollahra Gallery, and it is the prize's 25th anniversary, which is quite extraordinary. The exhibition will run from the 2nd of October until the 29th of October at the beautiful gallery at Redleaf, and there will be 49 finalists selected from over 700 international and local entries, and the winning work will receive a $25,000 prize, and we will get to keep that work, which is very exciting.
3: Ooh.
0: Yeah, yeah. And one of the prizes is judged by yourself.
2: Yes, it is. Well, that depends what happens on Monday night, John, don't you know?
0: Oh.
2: There'll be a vote.
0: Oh, yeah. Well, that's right. That is, we should explain to the listener who is somewhat bewildered now by what we're talking about. You're up for re-election by the sense of things.
2: That's right.
0: As mayor.
2: That's right.
0: Among the council itself, the council laws will vote exactly. for the mayor. And you are running again?
2: Yes, I am.
0: Okay. And have you got anybody else running that we're aware of?
2: There's always
0: a competition.
2: It's always a process of democracy at Willara Council, which we love.
0: All right, lovely. That puts a spin on things, doesn't it?
2: Yes.
0: Well, the best, I mean, we've certainly appreciated your efforts with us these last couple of years.
2: And I very much enjoyed my time. I hope to see you in 3 weeks.
0: Now, school holidays are upon us once again, and I should just make mention that we will do a traffic update and canvas what's going on with the Great Skedaddle as school holidays begin for a lot of schools today. What's Willara Council doing to keep the ankle biters amused these school holidays?
2: Well, as always, the Willara Libraries have really taken the burden off many parents by having an amazing holiday program. So there's lots happening. I really hope that people check out the What's On section of our website. There'll be workshops for robotics, which is very cool, crochet, illusions, drama, Friday flicks. So lots happening of varying interests. So I really hope that people get to the library website and have a look what's going on.
0: All right. We'll leave it there. Well, all the best for... When is it? Monday's council meeting?
2: Monday.
0: Monday evening. All the best for that. But democracy will... run riot as always, so
2: yes.
0: we shall see what happens, and we shall see who we're speaking to in 3 weeks' time.
2: Looking forward to that, hopefully.
0: Okay. All the best, Sarah.
2: Thanks
0: again. Cheers. Sarah Dixon, the mayor for now of Willara. And maybe in next 2 years. We shall find out
3: soon enough.
0: I know for a fact Dylan Parker from Randwick, the mayor of Randwick, is not standing again because... Apparently, according to the blurb, the practice in Randwick is that you do your 2 years as mayor and then you step aside for somebody else.
3: Oh, like US presidencies.
0: Yeah, yeah. And there was nobody available from Waverley Council last week, I understand, because they're going through the same process. And
3: it's a tough time of year.
0: Well, it's an interesting time of year. So we'll see who we'll be talking to in this slot. When we catch up with the various local government areas in our part of the world in days to come, in weeks to come. It's 5:08 here on Friday Drive. What have I got lined up now? I've got some more from the extensive CD library here at Eastside Radio. And this is the Jim Kelly, this is the worst name for a band ever.
3: Guitar Kestra.
0: Yeah.
3: Oh, gosh.
0: It sounds better than it sounds, if that makes sense. The music sounds better than the name of the group, Jim Kelly.
3: That's awesome.
0: Fantastic guitar player. He's put together a few colleagues, also on the guitar. It's called, the album's called Drawing on Sketches, which is another really bad.
3: You're no fun. Guitar Kestra.
0: Guitar Kestra.
3: Kind of
0: Jim
3: a mouthful.
0: Kelly's Guitar Kestra. And I've lined up, it's a really good track though, and this is the track. It's called Less.

0: That's Jim Kelly and his guitarchestra, consisting of Jim himself, Dave Colton, Rex Goh, Jeremy Sawkins, and James Muller. And then you've got on the bass Adam Armstrong, feeling a little left out on the bass by this stage. Poor Adam over there in the corner on the bass while all the guys on the guitars are getting on with it. And on drums, Simon Barker. At least he can, you know, make a noise. Simon on the drums. Don't forget Simon. He's on the drums. And Jim Kelly. And the name of the album, well, that was actually the track, sorry. The track is the name of the track is, I'll get it out in a minute, Less Is More, ... More or Less. Just as well it's good music, because I tell you what, stick to your day jobs, guys. And the name of the album, Drawing on Sketches. Drawing on Sketches, Jim Kelly Guitarchestra. And I do not have a date for when that was created, but it's probably just as well. There you go. I can tell you that the track was 6 minutes and 10 seconds long.
1: 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Look, it's humble on the outside, but inside, it's truly a palace. Bamboo Hut, where you'll find the treasures of Jamaican music. That's R&B, ska, rocksteady, reggae, and so much more.
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1: It's 2 minutes past five, Friday Drive, Maddie and John. Maddie, in a moment, we've got the best of the Australian Film Television Radio School. What's going on?
2: That's right. Yes, last weekend was the 49th Manly Jazz Fest, and my compadre from my course, Felicity Weaver, who's a fantastic audio producer and narrator and everything else in between, went out and did a little interview and piece on Blaine Whittaker, who's a saxophonist now based in Hong Kong. Okay. So we'll hear about that
1: in a moment. But first, some more music. This is the Ancient Infinity Orchestra, and the album's called It's Always About Liberation. This is a track called Tritons.

0: It's a rich sound. The Ancient Infinity Orchestra and their most recent album, their third album, in fact, it's always about liberation, and a track called Triton. Just reading about them on Gondwana Records, they've got a bit of a blurb about the Ancient Infinity Orchestra. Based in the north of England, 16-member spiritual jazz ensemble. Two double basses, harp, sax, saxophones, clarinets.
1: Yay.
0: Yeah. Maddie being a clarinetist of some renown by the sounds of things. Violin, viola, cello, oboe, flutes, mandolin, congas, piano, drum kit. And with bells, shakers and other percussion instruments scattered on the floor of live sets and recording sessions ready for members to use whenever the spirit takes them.
1: That's amazing.
0: It is.
1: Awesome.
0: This orchestration and the overlap between membership and friendship gives Ancient Infinity Orchestra a sound that is at once expansive and intimate, earthy and cosmic, constantly shifting yet grounded in shared intention. It's 10 minutes past five.
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0: So ahead of the AFL Grand Final tomorrow, that's going out to all the Freo supporters out there. It's a track called West Coast Blues.
1: No, we don't want no.
0: Well, we'll see.
1: No blues.
0: We'll see. From an album of the same name by Gary Lee on guitar on that track. Vocals from June Newman, Lucas Slomski on the piano, Murray Wilkins on bass, and Frank Gibson Jr. on the drums, and recorded my old stomping ground, ABC Studios in Perth.
1: There you go.
0: 1994. Producer Carl Edwards used to know his daughter. There you go. So, best of luck to both teams tomorrow in the AFL Grand Final.
1: Oh.
0: Go Lions.
1: Frio. Way to go.
0: The worst team song.
1: It's awesome. How can you say that? I saw the Western Australian Orchestra did a cover of it the other day.
0: Yeah, well, they
1: as a
0: would.
1: Surprise.
0: The Wasso.
1: It was awesome. Frio. I think you would have started to sing along.
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0: Now we have a very special piece for our Eastside jazz lovers. Last weekend was the Manly Jazz Festival, the 49th Manly Jazz Festival, and the sun was shining, beach was packed, as you can imagine, and the Manly Pavilion, I think that's what they call it, a Corso, doi.
1: The Corso
0: was packed. Crowds watched the main stage, and the beach is in the background, just picture it. And my good friend and compadre at the Australian Film Radio School, Felicity Weaver, spoke with Hong Kong-based musician Blaine Whittaker about performing with cantopop stars, jazz legend Mike Stern, and what makes Australian jazz musos so brilliant.
2: I played a lot around Sydney and Australia in the 90s, played everywhere.
3: This is Australian jazz saxophonist Blaine Whittaker, one of the headline performers last weekend at Manly Jazz Festival, talking about his career, which started in the 90s in Sydney.
2: Oh, yeah. I was with James Morrison for, nearly 7 years or 8 years. It was a band I stayed in for, because there was nothing outside of that much for me, so that's why I stayed there that long. But we travelled all over Australia with James. I toured with Mike Nock with his big band. That was a really great Australian tour. And it was becoming a bit samey-same, you know.
3: It was in 2003 when Blaine Whittaker first went to Hong Kong, not intending to ever stay as long as he has. And 20-odd years later, he's still there.
2: I met a lady here in Sydney, and she had a job over there as a school teacher. And I thought, all right, well, I'll follow you over to Hong Kong and check it out. But when I got there, it was so interesting and different. Suddenly I was with different musicians playing different repertoire, different songs, different venues, and there was an opportunity to travel around the region as well.
3: What would a gig look like in 2003 in Hong Kong?
2: Pretty much the same as it would here. To be quite honest, you've just got lots of Chinese people, and you get a few expats as well. You get European people in there that love jazz, but the Chinese love jazz. They love it more than we do here. I know we're here at Manly Jazz Festival and it's packed, but it's really hard to get people to come to your gig in Sydney. You've got to work hard to get the people to come. In Hong Kong, you can just put your gig on and there'll be people there. And if you promote it yourself as well, you'll have a full house. And it's just not as hard over there. Maybe the novelty, it's still novel over there.
3: So it was quite popular in 2003. Has it changed at all since then?
2: Not really, no. It hasn't. The only problem we've got now, we've lost a couple of venues during COVID and that sort of thing. And they were bona fide jazz venues that had jazz on 7 nights a week. And, you know, so we lost one or two of those. But we've still got venues to play and the people are there. It's really. And if it wasn't like that, I'd probably come back to Australia. So it's keeping me there at the moment. It really is.
3: And has the political situation in Hong Kong over the last couple of years, has that changed anything for jazz?
2: No. The only thing it really changed was a lot of people left, like 300,000 expats left Hong Kong. And they were the people that we used to play for a lot, you know. That was people that would hire us and hire the band, and 80,000 families left. But they're starting to come back now. The expats and the tourists are coming back to Hong Kong, which is a great sign. In the last 18 months, it's really changed, and it's almost like it was 15 years ago.
3: Moving to Asia has enabled Blaine Whittaker to work with a variety of musicians.
2: I'll play canto pop concerts. Canto pop, that's their pop music, the Cantonese. It's all in Cantonese. I'll do mando pop as well, which is all Mandarin. Yes, that's for the mainland China. I do a few of those concerts. They're always very interesting, exciting, and big audiences, like 10,000 people screaming for their young pop stars, you know. The whole concert comes and goes, and I don't understand not one word of the lyric, because it's all in Cantonese. I played in Beijing last week at the Beijing Blue Note. That's a nice club. I did a concert in Beijing 2 months before that. It's funny because it's really nothing to fly to Phuket and do a wedding gig. I've got a gig in the Philippines coming up, again another wedding. Apart from that, I'm playing jazz clubs in Hong Kong. I play in a band that does events and functions, sort of R&B, top 40 sort of stuff. I'm playing funky alto on that. I do my serious jazz bebop stuff, and I do my fusion stuff like you heard today. I've been touring with a great American guitar player called Mike Stern, on and off, for the last 3 years.
3: Mike Stern is an influential jazz fusion guitarist from America. Known for his legendary work with Miles Davis in Miles's comeback era in the 1980s, as well as his own acclaimed solo career.
2: And so when he comes through Asia, he usually picks me up. And we've played in India, we've played in Taiwan, all over China. I did the Australian tour with him, actually, last year. So that's been really exciting. That's kind of the biggest highlight in my career, if you want to call it that.
3: And how often are you coming back to Sydney?
2: I like to try and come back a couple of times a year. I come back and see my family, and sometimes I try and fit in a gig or two while I'm here. To be quite honest, coming back to Sydney, the level is so high, it's almost like being in New York, because the musicians here are so good.
3: And so what is it about Australian musicians and their, like, why is it they are so good?
2: Well, there's this real propensity to go overseas here. Guys go to New York, guys go to Europe, where they really stay there for a while and they really learn how to play. And then they come back to Australia and they bring all that energy back with them. And there's a pedigree here. You know, we've got a great conservatorium in every city. Every musician here, I've heard, is like world class, you know. It's really amazing here. We're spoiled.
3: The crowds at Manly Jazz Festival likely felt spoilt too, with the free live music from people like saxophonist Blaine Whittaker, who's enjoyed playing there 3 times in the last 4 years.
2: Ah, it's just great. Everyone's walking around, footloose and fancy free. They're looking at the jazz, loving it, loving the music. The food's great. The weather's fantastic. Yeah, no, the music's just great. Everyone's putting on their best show, and it's well attended.
0: I like the sound of living in Hong Kong and flying to Phuket for a wedding. I don't know about
1: getting paid,
0: yeah, a gig, and then going on tour in India. Yeah, hop, skip and a jump.
1: What's not to like?
0: Blaine Whittaker, very well-travelled, well-gigged, well-versed, trained with Wynton Marsalis.
1: Yeah.
0: No small fry.
1: Yeah.
0: I feel like there's a lot of musos like that that you see at the Jazz Fest that are understated. You wouldn't really know about how travelled they are and educated, and then...
1: And how fantastically talented.
0: Oh, 100%. Not to mention that. Blah.
1: So we headed along to Blaine's website to find some sounds. And this is from an album of his called Strange Universe. And his group's take on Ain't No Sunshine.

0: I see what they mean.
1: What's that?
0: Well, he's a pretty good saxophonist.
1: Oh, yeah. Yeah. Blaine Whitaker's Ain't No Sunshine from the Strange Universe album released in 2015. That had a lovely feature of a New York-based singer, Chris Turner, keyboardist and a producer, Mark DeClive Lowe, as well as the rhythm section being made up of the big small trio, bassist Scott Dodd, wow, I'm doing a great job, pianist Nick Bolokas and drummer Nick McBride, who Whitaker calls his favourite drummer and who he's been regularly playing for about 20 years or so. So, you know.
0: Very good. And a fantastic package there from your compadre.
1: Felicity Weaver.
0: Very good. The best of the Australian film, television and radio school. Coming to you here on Friday Drive.
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0: It's 25 to 6. We've got a weather and traffic update for you soon. It looks like there's been a bit of weather out west and maybe north and rain around. Yeah. Anyway, look, we'll get there in just a moment. Right now, though, some more music. This is from the Ezra Collective and a track called Someday.

0: Are you okay?
1: Yeah, just slammed the funny bone into the table.
0: Not so funny bone.
1: No, it's all good. It's fine.
0: Yeah, please don't sue the station. It's 19 minutes to 5. Weather and traffic coming up shortly. But first, the ever sublime Bill Evans Trio from an album of theirs called Consecration 2. And this is a beautiful track. It's called My Foolish Heart.

The Bill Evans Trio, recorded in San Francisco in 1980, and their take on My Foolish Heart. It's 14 minutes to 6 here on Friday Drive with Maddie and me. Yeah.

0: Now, I have been told that you do this much better than I do, so... Yes way, when I put your microphone on.
1: No way. There's no way. The traffic is like the hardest thing for me to do. I freak out every week.
0: Yeah. Well, maybe it's the weather you do well in.
1: Oh,
0: yeah. That's the feedback I've been getting. But,
1: that's great.
0: All right. Here's the deal. I'll do the quick traffic update.
1: Okay,
0: and you
1: go.
0: Can do the weather. Right. So, as per usual, the tunnel is a bit chockers. Although you get a run and then it stops and then it starts and then it stops. The roadworks in North Sydney are looking dreadful at the moment. It's just one big car park, and so is the Eastern Distributor as you emerge from the tunnel all the way through to Moore Park. Just be aware there's big footy finals on, not NRLW, I think.
1: Yes,
0: happening
1: tomorrow night.
0: So yeah, just to be aware of that. The bridge is clear, as is the Carl Expressway for the most part. New South Head Road, you're getting a pretty good run in both directions. Old South Head Road, similar story, just a little congested around Bondi Junction, but nothing out of the ordinary there. The M1 beyond Moore Park is clear in both directions. You're getting a pretty good run, which is great. Beginning of school holidays, no doubt there'll be double demerits here, there and everywhere. So just be aware if you're doing the Great Skedaddle out of town.
1: Take care.
0: I can say that if you're heading north, you're getting a clear run. Which is good. It's just West Connex is looking pretty good, as is the Roselle Interchange, just slow in the usual spots. So over to Maddie for the weather.
1: Oh, yeah. A bit of a storm, a bit of a summer storm out Epping Way. Hornsby affected, heaviest in Gulston, it looks like. And it's moving east, probably going to hit my hometown on the northern beaches. Mm. Not a bad way to finish a Friday afternoon, unless you're driving in it. That sucks.
0: Yeah.
1: Yeah, a little bit wet. I think Sydney's going to be okay tonight in terms of rain.
0: It seems to be moving around central Sydney, doesn't it?
1: Yes.
0: To the north.
1: So it's okay if you didn't pack your umbrella on your night out.
0: Let's hope so.
1: You should be all right.
0: Yep.
1: Warm one tomorrow, max 29 degrees. Mm. It's dropped down a bit. It was predicted to be a lot warmer the other day, but that's okay. Yep. Minimum of 17. 30% chance of rain, sunny morning. That's pretty nice. Sunday, max 19. Ooh, 95% chance of rain on Sunday.
0: So the change is coming through.
1: Yes. Mm. Gonna be a nice summer weekend, I think, but with a bit of rain. And then carrying through the week, max of 20 on Monday, minimum of 14. My mum just says she brought my washing in as it's about to chuck down. That's really nice. Thanks, Mum.
0: Thanks, Mum.
1: Chuck down. I love that word.
0: Chuck down.
1: I just revealed that my mom's bringing my washing. That's embarrassing. It's not embarrassing. I'm not ashamed.
0: Jen's in. What can you say?
1: I'm supposed to be concentrating on the weather. Mm. 21 degrees on Tuesday, minimum of 13. It's a bit confusing, John, because I just changed to my summer weight, but it's still getting a bit cool in the evening, so everyone prepare. Throughout the week and heading into October, it's looking warmer, 27 degrees at the end of this week. That's nice.
0: Crikey, October already.
1: I know.
0: Well, not already, but you know what I mean. It's almost October.
1: It's almost Christmas.
0: It'll be Christmas before you know it.
1: Oh, dear.
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0: The Duke.
1: Ellington.
0: Oh, well, don't even need to say who that was.
1: The Duke.
0: Assuming that's the original recording, because it's a bit of a greatest hits album, that one. Mm. Boo. December 19th, 1936, original recording featuring The Duke on piano. Of course, Juan Tizol, who was also partly the composer of that, along with Ellington, on the valve trombone. And we have Barney Bigard on clarinet, Cootie Williams on trumpet, Harry Carney on baritone sax, Billy Taylor on string bass, and Sonny Greer on drums.
1: Fantastic. Well, that's just about it from us. Carolyn's along from our Bondi Pavilion studio at 6 with Soul Serenade. Stick around. Plenty of great music coming your way all through the evening, all through the weekend, and all through the week here on Eastside Radio. Maddie, it's been a gas. Thanks very much.
0: Likewise.
1: Leave you now with some Dave Brubeck, and he's at...

Hey!

and one from the Style Council. So, yeah, a bit of a mixed bag tonight. So please do stick around and enjoy this evening's serenade. I'm going to get straight into it with a track from 1976.

Yes, you were just listening to Gladys Knight and the Pips from around 1966 to 68. It was recorded at that time, but not released till more recently, 2002. And that was Here Are the Pieces of My Broken Heart. Before that track was Bill Withers with Who Is He and What Is He to You, 1972. That track was, you may have seen Jackie Brown, Quentin Tarantino's film that was featured in that soundtrack, along with other great soul music. And prior to that was The Emotions with So I Can Love You from 1969. That was on Stax label. And at the very top was Four Below Zero with My Baby's Got ESP. And that was from 1976, and they were a New York vocal quartet. 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We are 89.7 on the FM band. You might like to stream us on eastsidefm.org, or you might like to use our app and listen back to many, many programs on this wonderful community radio station here based in Sydney's Eastside. I'm Carolyn, and I'm going to keep moving along with a track from a rare soul track from 1967.

That was the Monophonics. They're a San Francisco soul band, and that track was from 2012, Find My Way Back Home. Before that was Brenda Holloway, You've Made Me So Very Happy on Tamla Motown. That was from 1967, her last single on Tamla Motown. And many artists covered that track in the 60s and 70s, but it was quite successful for Blood, Sweat and Tears in 68. And before that was Keep Your Love Strong, The Webs. And we have reached another end of Soul Serenade, with the exception of one last track. That is going to be a Star Council track, a band I absolutely love, never get sick of listening to. The track is Big Boss Groove from 1984. I am thrilled you've joined me here tonight on Soul Serenade, and look forward to your company again next time. Have a lovely weekend, and bye now.

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We extend our acknowledgement to mob all across the nation. We pay respects to elders past, present, and future. We acknowledge that sovereignty was never ceded. Always was, always will be, Aboriginal land.

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0: Yeah, hi there. 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I'm DJ Bernhard, your long-standing host of the show that's all about soulful tunes played from the original wax. And with me today is someone who's a Queen Bee DJ and also known as the Empress of Tagrawong, my much, much better half, the beautiful and very talented Mrs. S. Well, welcome.
1: Pleasure to be here and thank you for your lovely words.
0: You can... Yeah, it's been a while since we had you here at Sounds of Soul.
1: Yep.
0: Yep. And I have honestly no clue what you have selected for us because there was no time to snoop into your little bag.
1: Maybe I don't know what I have selected a few days ago.
0: I doubt that. So, well, that's for the second half of the show, but as per usual, I'm going to do the warm-up for the main act. My own set of records, starting with This I've Gotta See by On Bill Maher by Houston, Texas-based writer, producer, and artist Cecil Shaw. This is great stuff.

0: Yeah, solid gold review. Featuring Ray Crumley. She's so good. Well, that could be the motto of this show. Still dishing out the compliments here. For our very special guest, Mrs. S.
1: Still here.
0: Yeah, yeah. You know all these records, of course.
1: Of course I do.
0: Yeah, they are. Yeah. They're on the shelves in the record room. Anyhow, what I am talking about. Before that, we had Ernest Baker, very Ernest Baker, and the hard to find modern soul thingy, Alone Again, on a label called Blues Soul.
1: Very nice.
0: Yeah.
1: Both
0: you
1: of
0: like
1: them.
0: That? Yeah. Yeah. So these are like early 80s things. And you may like the next one. Yeah. It's by a guy called Richard Flowers.
1: Flowers?
0: Yeah. Mm. Flowers with For Real on L.A. Expressio. Also a funny name for a label.

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Proud Eastside sponsor.

0: Yeah. Tripping like out. Curtis. Yeah, tripping out. Like Curtis said, for me, you are a queen. And I'm your knight in shining armor. Well, it's a very romantic show today. This is, of course, the immortal Curtis Mayfield Tripping Out. A stepper. Would you say that's a stepper?
1: 100% stepper.
0: Yeah. Yeah, we're stepping around here. On a 12-inch on his own label, Curtain Records. Before that, we had Mind and Matter. And I'm Under Your Spell on the M&M label.
1: Lovely.
0: Well, why don't we do shout-outs? Do you want to start? This is probably the same people.
1: Well, I haven't done much yet, but okay. I'm ready for a few shout-outs.
0: Yep.
1: First one goes to Wollongong.

0: some people say champagne fabulous.
1: Oh, okay. Well, champagne is always fabulous. Well, from me, big ups to Cindy. It's always supporting the station, Sounds of Soul, and all the Funky Friday shows. Thank you for that. And someone who is also almost always tuned in is Nigel in the Wild West, lounging at the pool. Of course, the lovely Michaelis, the captain, the prince, and the princesses. Princesses. And last but not least, the Northern Soul Posse Boy are currently in Brisbane, but soon again in Sydney and in this studio. Yeah.
0: Something to look forward to.
1: Yeah. Yeah. We'll having here next week, and we'll be tripping out.

Hi, this is Andrew. Every Tuesday between 6:30 and 8, it's time for Between or Beyond, Excursions in the Jazz Diaspora. How has jazz sounded different as it's travelled around the world at different times? Tune in and find out.

0: Yeah, a very famous, well, what would you call it? A club classic, or, you know, it was this one, by the way, Sharon Ridley, I should say, Changing on Taboo Records. It was always played as the last record at the legendary Paradise Garage nightclub in the 70s by DJ Larry Levin. Yeah.
1: You know how people always ask you, where would you like to have been in the past?
0: In the past, yeah.
1: I think the Paradise Garage
0: is
1: pretty up there.
0: Well, I was a bit too young.
1: Yeah, same. Yeah. And I was not in New York.
0: Yeah, that's true as well. Yeah. With about 10 years old. We wouldn't have passed the door, I think. Before that, we had Family Tree with Family Tree.
1: Yeah, one of my favorites.
0: Yeah,
1: for sure.
0: On the Hollywood-based Anada label. And next on something a bit different, but I like it very much. Brought to my attention some couple of years ago by my friend Daniel Harvey in Melbourne. Very good stuff here with Social Security by Jimmy Mays and the Mill Street Depot. Yep, they got a story to tell.

0: get off of me. That's what
1: next,
0: you better do.
1: Next.
0: It's gonna be some bloodshed up in here.
2: You're gonna have to leave out of here.
3: Well, it's clear. Jimmy doesn't want to pay Social Security. He made it very clear. Now to my last record, with also a strange topic. It's about a microwave. It's a microwave boogie.
1: Yep.
3: And it's a favorite of yours. Sure. Yeah. So it's Skip Jackson and a natural experience and a microwave boogie.
1: The future.
3: Yeah, the future. From 1979. I guess microwaves were fairly new back then and worth a record. Stay tuned for more Sounds of Soul selected by Mrs. S right after Microwave Boogie.

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1: When people show you who they are.
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0: Yeah, great stuff.
1: Well, I'm glad you like it, because I think the other side is your side.
0: Yes, exactly. It's one of those records where I play the other side.
1: Is it the B side or the A side?
0: Well, as with all those American records, there's no A and B. Oh. It doesn't say A and B on most American records, at least in the 60s and 70s. It was up to the radio DJ to decide.
1: So this is the A side.
0: No, they just
1: this
0: wanted
1: is my
0: to,
1: A side.
0: In case the other one goes up, you know, they didn't put a big A or B on it. Sometimes they had a little star on one side, and that was the preferred side of the label. Yeah.
1: So this was Freedom, but I can't see the label, so I don't know what.
0: It's on the label Freedom. It's by Freedom.
1: Welcome to the House of Schmitz.
0: Yeah.
1: But I started out this little bracket with Rock and Patience, which is from 1979, followed by Africano with Satisfactorize Your Mind, which is just such a great record.
0: Yeah, on
1: High label from 1973.
0: Yeah. Yeah, High stood for Hit Instrumentals.
1: Oh.
0: Yeah.
1: But they're singing.
0: Yeah. But it started like 1959, the label. And I assume there were more instrumentals. Out of Memphis, Tennessee.
1: Okay.
0: Yeah.
1: And next one on the
0: Arista label.
1: Is, I think, Norman Conners.
0: Yeah. Take It to the Limit.
1: And another excellent record.
0: Yep, that's what we're trying to do here. Take it to the limit. Absolutely. No prisoners.

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1: And me, Mr. Webster.
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1: Hi, baby. You're late. What's that? Him? He was just sitting here and he asked.
2: Excuse me, you have the time?
1: And I told him it was 12:45 and he said,
2: not that time, baby. I mean your time.
1: And that was just

0: Yeah.
1: Well, that was my little female vocalist bracket.
0: Mm-hmm.
1: And man, they can sing.
0: Oh, yeah.
1: Especially the vocalist from the first record. I think you know her name, Rachel. Something from Water and Power.
0: Oh, yeah.
1: Who sang with...
0: Rachel Sanders.
1: Mr. Weatherman. I mean,
0: yeah, yeah.
1: It's like learning singing at church.
0: Yeah, yeah, yeah. It's Water and Power.
1: Yep.
0: Yeah.
1: And after that, we had It's Cool by The Times, which, again, is very interesting when it comes to the vocals. It's almost like rapping what she does.
0: Ah, yeah, yeah, yeah, yeah. And it includes the probably worst pickup line in history when he says, "What's the time, baby?"
1: Not that time.
0: Yeah, and she says, like, say it's 6:30 or something, and she says, "Not that time, your time, baby." Yeah.
1: It didn't work out, obviously.
0: No, it didn't work out in the record, even back then.
1: No.
0: Wouldn't fly nowadays.
1: And the last one you just heard was Let It Flow by Tamiko Jones from 1976. And the next one on is a 12-inch. Oh, gives us a little bit of time.
0: Finally.
1: Finally. It's on one of my favorite record labels, the West End Records.
0: Mm.
1: And the song is There's Never Been No One Like You, featuring Bobby Youngblood.
0: Well, let's play one of the giant singles. Giant.

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0: Monster.
1: Yeah, that's actually written by our old friend in Vienna, DJ El Mood.
0: Oh.
1: Yeah, that was a present. And because I was, you know, fairly new to the DJing business, he helped me out with...
0: Monster.
1: with instructions. Back then. Well, stay tuned. The agent Double Soul is here already, and he's on a mission, like always. He's always on a mission. Mission, you know, God. Like, huh?
2: Mission from God.
1: He says a mission from God. He will fill you in what God said to him.
0: The Church of Double Soul.
1: Yeah, the Church of Funk and Soul. Or whatever. It's ciao and goodbye from me, and I'll be back with the Northern Soul Poster Boy next week for more Sounds of Soul. We can't let God wait. Quick.

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0: Swing it, soul finger, swing it.
1: Push it to me, mama. Once again, I say to all soul sisters, and you too, soul brother, greetings and salutations. And once again, welcome to the world of soul with Soul Finger. I do consider this world to be yours, and indeed, I do concede the world to be mine. Compatibility has now joined it at one. Welcome now to the world of soul. Say, baby, this is the album that's bound to put more dips in your hips, more cut in your strut, more glide in your stride.
2: 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It's time for the Groove Line with me, the person they call DJ Agent 00 Soul. Big thanks to the great DJ Bernhard and the lovely Mrs. S for a great Sounds of Soul tonight. And they will be back next Friday night with, of course, the longtime legendary regular co-host, the Northern Soul Poster Boy.
3: Yeah.
2: Which will be great. The original gang will be in. And that'll be fun. So we'll see them then. In the meantime, tonight we've got the next 90 minutes of me playing you some cool little vinyl. And that's what I'm going to be doing tonight. Today in Sydney, we had like the four seasons of the year. There was like electric storms and parts of Sydney, and there was sunshine, and there was cooled down a bit. My girlfriend, Felice Taylor, said to me, "It may be winter outside, but in my heart, it's spring."

0: That was Stubborn Heart by a group called The Shepherds. That's S-H-E-P-P-A-R-D-S, The Shepherds. They were a group that found a wisp of fame during the doo-wop years in the late 50s, early 60s. And they were actually known, or they were named, after really popular black Chicago DJ called Bill Bunky Shepherd, who was their manager and all that sort of thing. So that was The Shepherds. And of course, Stubborn Heart was also done, as all those millions of Northern Soul fans out there listening tonight will know, was done by a guy called Ernest Mosley in a much rawer, grittier, faster tempo. But you know what? As good as Ernest Mosley is, I prefer the Shepherds more, slightly more mellow treatment. And before The Shepherds, it was a group called The Vipers, V-I-P-E-R-S, like a snake, The Vipers. And a really underrated record called Little Miss Sweetness, released on the Duchess label out of New Jersey. Not only is that an underrated record, it should be heard, played out a lot more, I reckon, but the group is notable for being the group that Al Goodman of The Moments started out in. Al Goodman, of course, was from the New Jersey area, and The Moments, who became one of the biggest soul groups in the world in the 70s, on the All Platinum label out of New Jersey. That's where Al Goodman started, 1966, before he ended up in The Moments a year or two after that. It's a great record. Before The Vipers and Little Miss Sweetness, it was over to Detroit, Michigan for The Four Sonics and Easier Said Than Done, released on a tiny little black independently owned label called Sport Records. Sport Records. And it's a Jack Ashford, Lorraine Chandler production. And whenever you see those two legendary names on a record label, you know it's going to be just fantastic late 60s Detroit soul. They really were two legends of the Detroit soul scene, were Jack Ashford and Lorraine Chandler. Jack Ashford, for a while, was part of the Funk Brothers crew that was the engine behind all those classic Motown records, and his musical partner, Lorraine Chandler, was super talented too, and an artist in her own right, was Lorraine Chandler, and she recorded some unbelievably fabulous Detroit soul records herself. As for the Four Sonics, they released just a handful of records through their career. That track that I just played for you was released in around 1967. And they'd already had a little hit in Detroit with a version of You Don't Have to Say You Love Me. But that was about it. And they released another record in 68 and one in 69. And then, amazingly, they popped up 10 years later in 1979 for another final record, which, if I've got time tonight, I will play that. I brought that too. Completely different musical approach, of course, from the late 60s to the late 70s, but I'll try and fit that in the modern soul section towards the end of the show. So that was the Four Sonics with Easier Said Than Done. Before that, it was that wonderful sister from Chicago, Jackie Ross, with her biggest and best known and classic tune, Selfish One. Just typical Chicago soul music. And before that, as I said, it was Felice Taylor with It May Be Winter Outside, But In My Heart It's Spring. And of course it is spring. Felice Taylor, which you would have noticed, was probably the prime Diana Ross inspired vocalist that came out of the 60s. Close your eyes and you'd be mistaken for thinking it was Diana Ross. And that was Felice's biggest hit too, It May Be Winter Outside. And that particular record is also notable for the fact that the songwriting credits feature one B. White, who is none other than Barry White himself, before he found superstardom when he was scuffling around the LA ghettos trying to make it in the music business. He was writing and recording records like that for other artists, and he got it spot on. Felice Taylor, It May Be Winter Outside. 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

0: Yeah. That's right out there, isn't it? I sort of did that deliberately. That last little set there of five tunes, you will have noticed, had a bit of a spacey, trippy, orgasmic journey to magic land theme to it. Yeah, love it. That last one there was LJ Reynolds. Your magic put us... Not LJ Reynolds. He was with the Dramatics. It was LJ Johnson with Your Magic Put a Spell on Me. That was one of UK DJ Ian Levine's own productions from the mid-70s when he'd made his name as one of the Northern Soul scene's most controversial DJs at that time, when he was DJing at the Blackpool Mecca in the UK. And he decided to venture out and start writing and producing his own soul-fused music. And he started out having some hits. He had some hits with that 60s soul group, American soul group, The Exciters, Reaching for the Best. And then he had a big hit with Evelyn Thomas, Weak Spot. And then he had a bit of a hit with that tune, LJ Johnson, Your Magic Put a Spell on Me. LJ was actually a pretty obscure American soul singer that he plucked out of obscurity, Levine did, and managed to get a hit on him. So well done there. But Ian Levine, of course, has always been a controversial figure on the music scene to this day. Well, before that, it was, of course, Kiki D with On a Magic Carpet Ride. Kiki D had been flitting around the UK music scene throughout the 60s as a cute mod chick and releasing some pretty cool tunes without ever having any sort of a major hit. But she gigged around and got a name out there at least. She wasn't necessarily obscure, but it was only by the mid-70s that she really hit big with a popular chart hit, and that of course was when she teamed up with Elton John and had a worldwide smash with Don't Go Breaking My Heart. Well, Kiki had been doing it since, as I say, since the early 60s, but eventually she also became just as well known for that track that I played for you tonight, On a Magic Carpet Ride, which was just a monster record at the Wigan Casino in the late 70s. And she didn't even know about how big On a Magic Carpet Ride was until decades later, by the way. Well, before Kiki D and On a Magic Carpet Ride, it was, believe it or not, Cleo Lane. Yes, jazz singer Cleo Lane. We're staying in the UK just for the moment. Cleo Lane was one of the UK's most accomplished jazz artists. And she was particularly known for her scat singing style. And, well, what can I say? She had a brilliant career. And she was capable of actually veering off into many other styles, not just straight jazz. Like the track I played for you tonight, which was called Night Owl on Philips Records from 1969, which, like Kiki D, became a popular mod and soul record from the 80s on. So there you go. Cleo Lane doing some cool stuff there. And she was, of course, married to that other great UK jazz legend, John Dankworth, as well. And they both used to come out to Australia fairly regularly, or semi-regularly, as they say, back in the day. She was very popular here, was Cleo. Well, before that, it was Nichelle Nichols, believe it or not, otherwise known as Lieutenant Uhura from the Star Trek TV series. And the track was entitled The Trip. Yes, Lieutenant Uhura released music. She was a bit of a singer as well as an actress. And I just love that. Let's Trip. She just goes out on a limb there, doesn't she? She must have been smoking something during that session, let me tell you. And who will ever forget her role as Lieutenant Uhura on the original Star Trek TV series? And in particular, that infamous, notorious interracial kiss with Captain Kirk caused a furor at the time. Man. And talking about way out spacey, trippy stuff, I started that set of five records with the theme tune to the classic swinging 60s psychedelic film Barbarella, starring Jane Fonda, and featuring that notorious, infamous opening credit sequence to the film where Jane Fonda's like floating around in space, and she keeps gradually peeling off little piece by little piece of her spacesuit till she's absolutely naked. I ain't kidding, folks. If you want to see it, I'm sure it's on YouTube. Just search YouTube. Opening theme, Barbarella film. That should do it for you. In fact, on the next break, I'll have a quick look again to remind myself. And, of course, Graflex Flash of the Big Payback that follows the Groove Line every Friday night. That's the connection. Graflex Flash was a character in the Barbarella film. I'll hit him up when he turns up a little later on tonight. You are listening to The Groove Line. I'm DJ Agent 00 Soul on 89.7 FM Eastside Radio. You know you can catch me on Facebook. That's DJ Agent 00 Soul. That's my page on Facebook, DJ Agent 00 Soul. And if you go to my page, the first thing you should do is like it. The second thing you should do is follow it. And the third thing you should do is send me a message, because I love to hear from you. Let me know if you're enjoying tonight's show. Let me know if you're a regular listener. Let me know if you're a listener to Eastside Radio every day. And then check out what I'm up to, what I'm thinking, and in particular, what gigs I'm playing records at or going to, because I like what's being put on. It's all there on my Facebook page. And in fact, there are links on that page to, of course, the biggest soul event in the Southern Hemisphere in 2026, which is coming up in just 6 weeks. And that is the Australian National Northern Soul Weekend in Brisbane, that's happening from the 12th to the 14th of November. There's still time for you to sort yourselves out, although you better check out the Soul in the City, that's the Brisbane gang, their page, because I think weekend passes have now sold out. But check it out and see if you can still get there and make it. So that just shows how popular that particular weekend has always been. It's I think it's the 27th annual National Soul Weekender. And of course, the other big one is in January 2027, last weekend of January, the Central Coast, Soul and the Central Coast Soul Crew are having their annual Australia Day Soul Weekender too. And that's a not-to-be-missed event as well. And I should have a link on my page to that too. So check those two big events out and sort yourselves out and get to them, because you're going to have a good time, and that's what it's all about. I'm also contactable on Instagram at DJAgent00Soul. Check it out. And we got lots more to come right after this.
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Oh, if she was only singing that to me. Well, you can dream, can't you? That was...

0: Eddie Wright with Tonight is the Night. What more can I say? Classic there from Betty. From Miami, Florida. And before Betty, it was Rose Royce featuring the angelic vocals of Gwen Dickey. She was a primary vocalist that sang on most of their most popular tunes from the late 70s, and that was one of my faves. Ooh Boy by Rose Royce. Previous to that, talk about angelic voices, it was the one and only Minnie Riperton with Lovin' You. And that 5-octave voice just kills you, doesn't it? Minnie Riperton. And the first one there was Maria Muldaur with Midnight at the Oasis. Which reminds me, I should dig out my album by that great funk group Pleasure, who did a brilliant version of Midnight at the Oasis. So I'll play that in an upcoming show of The Groove Line. This is The Groove Line. And I'm DJ Agent 00 Soul on 89.7 FM, East Side Radio. 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And it's got some great programs. One of my favorite, well, it's my favorite program. It's Bamboo Hut, and that airs every Saturday afternoon from 4 p.m. till 6 p.m., featuring the Duchess, King Keith, and Senor Bamboo. And you know, I was telling you about two must-go-to gigs coming up, the Australian National Northern Soul Weekender and the Soul on the Central Coast Australia Day Weekender. Well, you should also put in your diaries that Bamboo Hut is having their first big night out on Friday the 18th of October next month at the Hollywood Hotel in Surry Hills, Sydney. Free in, and it features the gang, the Duchess, King Keith, Senor Bamboo, and special guest, a good buddy of mine, the one and only Wally Wally, a legend on the Sydney ska and reggae scene. And that's all free in Friday the 18th of October from, I think it's about 7 o'clock till late at the Hollywood Hotel. So put that in your diaries. I'll be heading straight down there after my show next month to check it out. Can't wait for that. And don't miss Bamboo Hut every Saturday afternoon.
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Oh, yes. Superb tune there from a group that call themselves Caviar. Yeah, as in the delicacy. Caviar with Never Stop Loving You, released on Survivor Records out of Miami, Florida. Now, the interesting thing about Caviar is that they featured a couple of members of Harold Melvin's Blue Note.

All right, there we go. We dropped out. Yes, and before Caviar, it was a group called Patches with I'm Gonna Make This World a Better Place. And that's a sentiment that we could do with in the world today, isn't it? And that's a very, very underrated and underplayed record, which should be heard out a lot more. And it's from 1982, and the label is Fax Records. That's Fax, P-H-A-X, Fax Records and Filmworks. And the label on the record says, manufactured and marketed by Fax Records and Filmworks, 600 East Ocean Boulevard, Suite 409, Long Beach, California, 90802. There you go. I love it when the record label puts their address on the label. Don't know if they had any success, did Fax Records and Filmworks. I can't source anything that they did of any note other than that great record. So that in itself is brilliant. Well, before Patches and I'm Going to Make This World a Better Place, it was the Four Sonics again. Well, not the Four Sonics. It was Rena Scott with We Can Make It Better, released on Buddha Records. And just a great boogie tune, courtesy of James M. Toomey and Reggie Lucas, guys who were responsible for so many great boogie records in the late 70s and early 80s, especially working with Phyllis Hyman and records like You Know How to Love Me. You get the picture. And before that, it was the Four Sonics, like I promised you earlier in the show. But this was like 10 years later in the late 70s. And the tune was If It Wasn't For My Baby. And this time the Four Sonics had a female lead singer. What do you know? More power to them. Well, I'm sad because I got to get the hell out of here. Even though I'd love to do another 5 hours with you because I've got lots of records in my box. But I can't. I got to get out. And but I'll be back next Friday night from 8 o'clock till 9:30, live and in. You've been listening to The Groove Line with me, DJ Agent Double O Soul, on 89.7 FM Eastside Radio. Don't forget to check my Facebook page, DJ Agent Double O Soul. Give it a like and follow me. And you can also get in touch with me via Instagram at DJ Agent Double O Soul. I'll leave you tonight with a really great track and a bit of an oddity. It's The Contours. Yes, that legendary Motown group from the 60s. Do You Love Me? First I Look at the Purse. Just a Little Misunderstanding. They broke up by the end of the 60s. But magically, The Contours' name reappeared at the end of the 70s with a track called I'm a Winner, which is controversial because we don't think it featured any of the original members. Mickey Valvano recorded this with a studio group, called them The Contours, and it's a great track. It's called I'm a Winner, and brothers and sisters, you're winners because you've been listening to The Groove Line. I'll catch you next Friday night.

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This show here is The Big Payback, and I am your ever-willing host, Graflex Flash. I give my thanks to Agent 00 Soul for bringing you the groove line over the last hour and a half, and I'm going to be playing music for you for the next 90 minutes, taking you through until 11 o'clock. I've got some instrumental hip-hop in the bag, I've got some smooth, sexy breakbeat funk in the bag, and I've got a cop show theme or two. So it's going to be an exciting night. I invite you all to spend it with me. This tune here is called No One Can Love. It is by Bill Crosby. I invite you all to relax with me now for the next little while. It is payback time.

Right there, a little rival track by an outfit called The Blowjobbers. The song was called Mondo Porno. Before that, we were listening to Starview with Body Fusion. Before that, Leon Ware with Phantom Lover. And I opened up the show with No One Can Love by Bill Crosby. Just coming on now is a little track that I know is a favourite of DJ Bernhard's. This is The Lost Generation with This Is The Lost Generation. 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

That was some heavy stuff right there from Emergency, and the track was called My Woman's Gone Now. Ahead of that, it was former backup singers to the late, great Sharon Jones, Sauna and Star with their track Big Wheel, now stepping to the front of the stage. Ahead of that, it was DJ Vadim featuring Sarah Jones with Your Revolution. And like I said before, The Lost Generation with This Is The Lost Generation. At the moment, we are listening to Chakachas with Stories. They're kind of into the big drum beats and repetitive loops, but I like it. I'm going to keep it on this vibe for a little while and then shift things up a gear. Anyone just joining, you're listening to The Big Payback with me, Graflex Flash, here on 89.7 Eastside FM.

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1: Oh, thank you, honey. I had an idea. Is it possible that we could go to...
2: Okay, that was Cindy and the Playmates with What Are You Gonna Do Now That School Is Through. Before that, we were listening to the Mighty Mocumbos with French Vanilla Skies, The Herbalizer with Crimes and Misdemeanors, that was featuring Twin Peaks, JJ Barnes with You Owe It to Yourself, and Stories by Chikachas. This one here is Blockbuster doing the theme from Starsky and Hutch. Put on your bell bottoms and let's get into some action. Right up until 11 o'clock, I'm with you. I'm Graphlex Flash, and this is The Big Payback.

That, of course, was the unmistakable voice of Curtis Mayfield doing Future Shock. Ahead of that, we were listening to Tyrone Thomas and the Whole Darn Family with 7 Minutes of Funk. And there also Gabor Szabo with The Biz. And like I said before, it was the theme from Starsky and Hutch by Blockbuster. This one here is called You've Been Spiked. It's by Chris Joss. And I think I've probably got time for one more after this. Hope you've enjoyed the show. If you have, you can listen to it again. Eastside On Demand. Just hit up eastsidefm.org/thebigpayback and you can listen to this and a whole bunch of other shows whenever you like to. I'll be back next week from 9:30 with more Big Payback. But stay tuned because the Boogie Dance Cafe will be warming up the coffee machine for you in just a little while at 11 o'clock. Thanks for joining me and have a great weekend.

No, very happy Friday evening to you. You're with Mr. Webster this evening, taking you right through to 12:30 and helping you cap off another week. Hope you've had a good one. Hope you've been working hard. Maybe chilling out. If you've got kids, you might have been looking after them today as they've all knocked off the school term and launched into the school holidays. So I mentioned I'll be on the cooker making cocktails and, of course, making musical selections in the Boogie Dance Cafe. And, yeah, what have we got in store for you? A little preview. I think we've got some sort of worldly sounds to kick off the show. I've brought some new sort of disco and house releases. When I say new, yeah, some of it's new. Some of it's things I have just procured. Maybe it's 3 or 4 years old, but just come across it and thought it would be nice to play tonight. So we'll see where we end up. But as always, we'll be getting a dance floor going towards the end, getting the energy levels up. But we like to ease into things in the cafe, and that's what we've done so far on this show. We kick things off with Christine Lewin with her cover of Juicy Fruit, the classic. We've got into this sort of 80s new wave dubby sounding one, BJ Smith. Hey Ya, this is the Wreakin' Havoc mix, and I was plugging away during the week on some work in a busy time, and had this one turned up loud, and it was helping me get through it. It's about almost 10 past 11, so just starting out. Lots of room and time still to play lots of music for your listening pleasure in the Boogie Dance Cafe on Eastside Radio.

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2: Radio.

Alrighty, you're in the Boogie Dance Cafe with Mr. Webster this Friday evening. When I introduced the show, I did neglect to say a big thank you to Gravelix Flash for all of his great musical selections in the Big Payback. You can catch him every Friday from 9:30 p.m. or jump online, eastsidefm.org, if you want to look up his shows and track listing. And probably time to let you know what you've been listening to over the last little while. This one would sound familiar. I'll give you a clue. It's not Lionel Richie. It's a cover of one of his, All Night Long. Probably guessed that much. This is, if you're familiar with Psych Magic, producers out of the UK, they put out lots of great little 12s, EPs over the years, called a series called Undercover Lovers, where they pick quite obscure covers of various songs. And this one was by Love Doctor. I think they're out of South Africa from memory. No, Nigeria. But yeah, this one is called Ka Anyi Gba Egwu. If there are any Nigerian listeners, please don't tell anyone that I just destroyed the pronunciation of that. Just keep it to yourself. And we go on and just appreciate the music. Before that one, out of Brazil, there are a couple of Brazilian musicians. Curio Curio with Bem Quera. That one's been played a couple of times in the cafe. Love it. A really great release from 2026. Before that, some classic sort of soul, 80s soul tunes from some legends. Patrice Rashawn with Don't Blame Me. 80s ladies before that with Sing Me, and Roy Ayers was involved in that one somewhere. It definitely sounded like his musical arrangement. And up the top, out of Hawaii, No Helene Cipriano with Lihu. And that's another one that's been played a few times over the years in the Boogie Dance Cafe. Just lovely stuff out of Hawaii. We do like to travel all around the world on this show. And that's how it's going to be for this show tonight. I'm going to let this one play out. I think we've got some new Julian Jonah coming up after this. If you're familiar with him, had classic UK house, one of the iconic tunes, Jealousy and Lies, one of those early house tunes that stood the test of time. But he's been very busy in the studio the last couple of years, just making lots of beautiful modern soul. Just really seems to nail it every time. So we'll have a instrumental actually by him coming up after this one. And as I mentioned, got some house music and stuff, so we'll probably get into a bit of a DJ mix later on. You're in the Boogie Dance Cafe on Eastside Radio.

Your prayers won't be answered tonight. If you won't connect with the people and the world, you should do it with the power of love. Your personal God is a mystery, but the dance floor is not, it's real. If you won't connect with the people and the world, you should do

And hopefully you see the light in the Boogie Dance Cafe. This is just beautiful, beautiful stuff from Truman. Written that down wrong. Kuman Sadiq. Till I See the Light. Beautiful stuff. Could just listen to this one forever. Before that, more lovely house from, of all people, Jimmy Tenner out of the Nordics. Really talented musician. Plays the keys, trumpet. Does a lot of sort of Afro-sounding stuff. And then he can just bust out a great classic house tune as well. That one also features Freestyle Man, Power of Love. MJ Lalo, a bit of an obscurity. I think from the late 80s, it's sort of that boogie instrumental sound. Starchild Going Home. And at the top, as I mentioned, a new one from Julian Joner out of the UK. JU's Theme. Yeah, recently released. We're almost at midnight. Don't go anywhere. Lots of great music still to come your way. We're going to keep the energy levels up, though. That's for sure. On Eastside Radio.

Alrighty. Some quirky, almost Halloween-like sounds for this little breakdown. You are with Mr. Webster in the Boogie Dance Cat Cafe. Hope you've been enjoying all of the music so far. We've gotten ourselves into a little DJ mix over the last half an hour. I did warn you that might happen at the start of the show. Got some, had brought along some new music, or should I say new discoveries, and there's a lot of faster stuff. And this is one of the new ones, actually. Island of Love, Sesamoto, aka Dave Lee. Probably better known back in the day as Joey Negro, but has so many aliases. Hard to keep up sometimes. Really talented producer and DJ. And yeah, this is a nice groover, Island of Love, I think about Ibiza. Now before that, the Doppler edit of Take a Chance by Queen Samantha. Do have the original record. Works quite well on a dance floor, that one. It's almost hypnotic. Now before that, another classic, Candido, Thousand Fingered Man. I remember John Hardy playing that one back in the day. Really great, great DJ who used to play in King's Cross back in the day. Was all over that disco and house sound. Don't know what he's doing these days, but I'm told he's still around. And the one right at the start, the beautiful Deep House Stoke. Spoke about earlier, Cumin Sadiq, Till I See the Light. And yeah, still many hours before you see the light next morning, but as always, Eastside, lots of great music to take you right through. Or maybe you need your sleep before then. And as always, I like to give a shout for the excellent app, Eastside app, that you can download onto your phone, whether it's an iPhone or Android. Get it from the Android Play Store or the Apple Store, and take Eastside with you wherever you want to go. 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Or jump onto the website as well, Eastside FM. You can always listen on there as well and look up track listings. You're in the Boogie Dance Cafe on Eastside Radio.

Alrighty, this is a nice groovy one to take us out. We've gotten ourselves into a dance mix tonight. Hope you've enjoyed it. I certainly wanted to bring the energy levels up after a big week. Good way to cap it off, having a bit of a boogie on the dance floor of the cafe this Friday night / Saturday morning. And just before we run out of time, I should let you know the last couple of tracks you've been listening to. This one is Merle with the song Fanny Likes to Dance. Hard not to when it's thumping, bumping along like this one. Before that, out of Chicago, Jerome Duragi, an edit called Never. I know the original. I can visualize the record cover, which I've got. It's got a big microphone and it's a reddish cover, but it was a short one. I think it only got put out on 45. And so he's made a 12-inch extended edit of that one and taken all the best bits. A very uplifting chorus on that one. Before that, Letta Mbulu with Kilimanjaro. And a new one from Dave Lee, very talented producer. Many aliases. Sesamoto is one of them. Island of Love, another one that has a nice groove. We're almost out of time. Don't go anywhere. Lots of good music to take you through to the early hours of the morning. I guess we're there now. Jump online, eastsidefm.org, if you want to look up the track listing from this show or listen to the show again. Highly recommend it if you've got chores, things to do. Maybe you're doing some exercise on the weekend. We'll get the energy levels up for you, I promise. Or better yet, download the app if you haven't already, and you can just take our show with you in your pocket, on your mobile phone. Yeah, as I said, we're almost out of time. I think we are just going to do a bit of an outro song for you, Joseph, 3 a.m. in the morning. Nice sort of soulful one to take us out. You're on Eastside Radio.

tears any a grape, I said, I said, Keteke, and I said, train, and I said, locomotive. I'm from the friend locomotive, and I said, train, Nayan, a big brim, and I said, chief for them. Yes, yes, Keteke. Now tears any a grape, I said, Keteke, pa. 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And I said, what is a train, yes, sir?

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I'm going to go to the house. I'm going to go to the house. I'm going to go to the house. I'm going to go to the house. I'm going to go to the house. I'm going to go to the house. I'm going to go to the house. I'm going to go to the house. I'm going to go to the house. I'm going to go to the house. I'm going to go to the house. I'm going to go to the house. I'm going to go to the house. I'm going to go to the house. I'm going to go to the house. I'm going to go to the house. I'm going to go to the house. I'm going to go to the house. I'm going to go to the house. I'm going to go to the house. I'm going to go to the house. I'm going to go to the house. I'm going to go to the house. I'm going to go to the house. I'm going to go to the house. I'm going to go to the house. I'm going to go to the house. I'm going to go to the house. I'm going to go to the house. I'm going to go to the house. I'm going to go to the house. I'm going to go to the house. I'm going to go to the house. I'm going to go to the house. I'm going to go to the house. I'm going to go to the

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A best of it, you don't want to be a cocoa.

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1: 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I am DJ Amir. 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
1: 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I build a D-Street.

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modern, jazz, grooves, arts, talk, bebop, funk, blues, big bands, cool jazz, gypsy, swing, Latin, trad, hip-hop, arts, talk, world, fusion, soul, Cuban, cool jazz. 89.7 East Side Radio.

When we get down, thunder sounds. Shango claps in applause. And Mother Africa pulsates polyrhythmically through our veins, surfacing melanin magic from Nubian memories. Memories in time.

or rites of passage, and then deliver us to our final resting place on God's green earth. Through life, death, transition, and rebirth, it is church, spirit in motion, bodies like oceans blowing free as the lion's mane that floats upon the breath of the Nile. Our chants and tongues kiss the horizon to beckon sunset upon the glistening sweat of ebony backs. Hey, we get down in bare feet to let eagles fly in gazelled elegance. All technique in purpose and task. 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There's nothing modern about dance. It's as old as our past. 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

righteous bimbe cleanses the soul. 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We sambered in Brazil and then were mounted by Dambala in Congo Square. We cut a rug, cakewalked, jitterbugged while others watched and watusied while the world waltzed. We sported Stacey Adams through cotton clubs, tapping out a SOS across the soul of America. Crowned by King, we kicked down barriers wearing Oxford.

regularly. Applying Freezone from head to toe, we show enough innovative, show enough initiated, socialized to a civil demise. Yet we break only on the dance floor.

beholden to no one but the rhythm of nature. Give thanks and praise, for we made it alive. We survived through music and dance, a trance of ritual tradition. We are the living key to the secret of balance and peace in this galaxy. The pivotal point of life's axis rotates through our very spines from the

Good morning, team, and welcome to the Sunrise Rodeo. We started this morning with Cam Whitcomb, Kingdom of Fear, followed by Man on the Moon by Lewis Love. Now, that's a new release this week. Lewis Love is an Aussie artist who has just signed with Empire in Nashville. So this was the latest release to celebrate that partnership. Really, really exciting. Now, you're joined in the studio this morning by Tix and producer Arady, and we have a very, very exciting lineup. We're starting with a couple of new releases. We've got Seasons Changing by Kylie Jane up next, another Aussie artist who actually we will have on the show next week. And we also have an interview with Chloe Marks and The Mayhem coming up in about half an hour too. But starting off now, Seasons Changing, Kylie Jane.

Fish Mark. From his new album, which actually is the first album in a long, long time that I've listened to from front to back. It's called Farm Faith Family. I know producer Arity played a couple of tracks over the last few weeks from that too. But yeah, really, really loving Drew Baldridge's new stuff. A Man Don't, followed by Maker's Mark. Before that, we had Blake Shelton's new release, Texas, and Kylie Jane's new Seasons Changing. Like I said, Kylie's going to be on the show with us next week. She is absolutely brilliant. So go and give her other stuff a listen in advance of that too. Now we are going to follow in with another new tune, Good Until It Wasn't, Hayley James.

That was Brunette by Tucker Wetmore. Now, we have played Brunette a few times over the last few weeks, but it's a classic. I actually heard that as a warm-up act for Chris Stapleton. Absolutely brilliant tune. So we have one more song before we launch into our interview of the week. This is Till You Can't.

0: Okay, so we are joined this morning by Chloe from Chloe Marks and the Mayhem. Good morning, Chloe. How are you doing?
1: I'm good. Thank you very much for having me.
0: Thank you so much for coming on and talking to us. So you guys have had a really, really big last few weeks, haven't you? You've had the release of Don't Make Me Choose on August 21st, if I'm not mistaken, followed by Bright Lights Late Nights, which came out a week ago or so, 10 days.
1: Yeah. So it's been

0: We wanted people to hear what we actually do on stage and who we are, and we wanted them to experience, you know, that part of us. So yeah, we did. We recorded all of our songs live, which is it takes a lot longer to set up and to organize.
1: I like that.
0: Because you've got to make sure that, you know, the microphones are all set up correctly for so many different instruments, and there's you know, just a thousand things to set up in the pre part of the actual recording. But then as soon as we sort of sit down and we've got it all ready, it usually only takes us like 3 to 4 takes, and then we're pretty much done with that song. We've got the foundation of the song.
1: So if we drill into a couple of the songs on the new album, obviously Don't Make Me Choose is a really recent release. And it's kind of, if I was to summarize it, and please correct me, I'd say it's about choosing between the people that you love and kind of what you were born to do and what you kind of think that your calling is.
0: Yeah, that's exactly right. That's so I actually wrote it as someone else's perspective of a situation. We had witnessed one of our bandmates had gone through quite a rough breakup where their partner at the time had done exactly that. They had given them this ultimatum of either choose me or choose the music. And we sort of, as a band, all watched that play out. And it was quite hard on all of us because it was quite relatable. You know, yeah. We've all been in situations over the years. Like I said, we've all been professional musicians for our entire adult lives. You know, there's over 15 years of a career for most of us. So we've all dealt with situations in the past where we've had to make decisions like that, where, you know, it does affect our relationships and it affects our families and our partners. And, it's quite a hard thing to do to, you know, expect that of your partner, but also, to be given that ultimatum of choose between music and a relationship.
1: You guys have quite a long list of gigs coming up over the next 6 months or so, don't you? And a lot of those are up in Queensland, but you are returning to New South Wales for Tamworth, I believe, in January.
0: Yes, yeah. So we will be in Tamworth. We always block out the entire 10 days of Tamworth, regardless of how much we're playing, because our goal is to just really be immersed in all of Tamworth. But we are super lucky next year that we will be there, and we're going to be on the main stage, which is like, we're just over the moon about, still can't believe that, because that for us was, that was pretty much the goal. When we started the band, it was like, you know, where do we want to be? And I think I remember the conversation actually being, you know, where do we want to be in 10 years time? And I said, oh, you know, well, Tamworth main stage, that's the big one in Australia. That's what you really want to get, is the Toyota Park main stage. And yeah, we've done that in 2 years, which is just mind blowing.
1: Congratulations. Oh, can't wait to see you there. I think the other big event that you guys have coming up in the next few weeks, this one's a bit more, a bit closer to now, is the Groundwater Country Music Festival in October. You guys are playing this year, aren't you? Which I know is, well, as of today in recording, is currently under embargo, but by Saturday it will be public knowledge.
0: Yes, yeah. Yes, yeah. So yeah, the announcement actually, yeah, it comes out tomorrow, and we're very, very excited. I'm so glad we can finally talk about it. Yeah, we're going back to Groundwater. Yeah, we just can't wait. It's so funny because we got to play there last year, and it was just a dream come true, because we, you know, we weren't sure even when we applied for it, and we, you know, were talking about doing it. It's such a huge festival with some incredible artists and some really big names. And, you know, this time last year, we were just sort of finding our feet, and no one really knew who we were. So we thought we had no chance in hell of getting Groundwater, and then we got it. So to be asked back is just a dream come true. We can't wait. And it feels very similar to Tamworth in the sense of you go to Groundwater and you just go there and you're just immersed. You're just like surrounded by music. Everywhere you turn is a different stage. Everywhere you go is a different artist. And it's just an incredible couple of days where you can just really go and enjoy country music and the country scene, but then also, you know, you turn around and you're on this beautiful beach in the Gold Coast. So Yeah, we're super excited about Groundwater.
1: It's an amazing weekend. It's the 16th to the 18th of October this year. But the exciting thing about Groundwater is that it's completely

0: completely free to attend as well. So you get some amazing bands. You get, I mean, the lineup this year is incredible, but it's completely free, completely, you know, child friendly. It's a really, really exciting festival, especially for, obviously, we're based in Sydney. So for our listeners there, it's a little bit closer to home. Fabulous. All right. Well, thank you so much for coming on and talking to us, Chloe. It's been really, really lovely to have a chat. I'm very excited to see you guys over the next few months at, well, every big festival that there is, pretty much.
1: Yeah, definitely. Yeah. We can't wait.

Riley Green there for you with There Was This Girl. Before that, Lainey Wilson, Watermelon Moonshine. And we are going to come in next with another Tucker Wetmore for you. This is 3, 2, 1.

321 by Tucker Wetmore, followed by All Yawn, which is a Tyler Childers classic. Now, I don't know about you guys, but I will be at Strumming Bird in a couple of weeks. I think it's the 18th of October. It's definitely that weekend. It's the Saturday up in Newcastle. And Tyler Childers has taken over from Post Malone as the headliner because Posty has very, very sadly had to drop out. But we love Tyler, so very, very excited for that weekend. Now we're going to follow in with Archie, The Middle, and then a new Max McNam release, Slow Down, Slow Down.

Max McNown with Slow Down, Slow Down. Now, I wonder if Max named that because it rhymed. I mean, I'm sure there were more interesting thoughts in his songwriting process, but yeah, Slow Down, Slow Down, Max McNown, just saying. Next, we are going to play What Do I Do If You Don't, which is a new Jordan Davis. So aren't you lucky? That is two new releases. And then we are into our Opry segment.

Jordan Davis, what do I do if you don't a new release? I think that this next part is the best part of everybody's Saturday morning, and that is, in fact, the Sunrise Rodeo's Grand Old Opry segment. Producer Arity, do you agree? We have a nod here in the studio. It is the best part of everyone's Saturday. Now, today, this is a future induction we're going to talk about, and it is the one and only Rhett Akins. Now, Rhett was invited by the one and only John Pardee to join the Grand Ole Opry on the 28th of June, with the induction date set as the 13th of October, which coincidentally is his 57th birthday. So he was invited on the Opry stage by John Pardee as part of a 90s country celebration evening. And yeah, he is due to be inducted on October the 13th. So we are now going to play Rhett Akins' That Ain't My Truck, followed by John Pardee, Head Over Boots.

John Pardi, Head Over Boots. Now, you have heard that on the show before because it is one of my favourites and it's actually on my gym playlist, and I dance my way around the weight section listening to Head Over Boots. I know it's not everyone's tune for their lifting days, but personally, it's a favourite. So a fun fact about John Pardi is that he actually was the first California native to be inducted as a member of the Grand Ole Opry. So even though there are over 100 years worth of Opry members, it wasn't until October 2023, which is when he was given his invitation, that they joined the official roster. So there you go. Fun fact. Now, we are going to follow the one and only John Pardi with a couple of back-to-back Ella Langleys. This is 2020.

Ella Langley 2020 there for you. Now, it is 5 minutes until we hand over to Jen on Jamming Saturday, and we are broadcasting downstairs from the Alan Slate studio this morning with Tiggs and producer Arity. In the studio, Jen is upstairs waiting eagerly to take over the reins from us. But first, we are going to pass over to the one and only Ella Langley again with Loving Life Again, which feels fitting after the lovely line of Love is Blind, but Hindsight is 2020.

Good morning and welcome to Jamming Saturday on Eastside Radio 89.7 FM. And huge thanks, country style thanks, to Aridi and Teagues for their fabulous sunrise rodeo this morning. And what a beautiful sunrise it was, with country tunes and the sun coming up this morning on a gorgeous Sydney Saturday. Plenty of flocks of cyclists out and about, especially around Paddington area, so do be careful. And we've got music bursting out of the bags here today to play for you for the next couple of hours. So I hope you can stick around and enjoy some jazz standards with me, Jen Thomas, on Jamming Saturday. This is Eva Cassidy.

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The phenomenal playing of Joey Alexander there, who's coming to Sydney for two shows in October. And he's the young 23-year-old pianist from Indonesia who made it big when he was about 13 and 14 on the international stage and has been doing fine work since then from a brand new album called Celestial Keeper. And that was Stella by Starlight. So you can hear Joey at the Concourse Lounge in Chatswood on Monday, the 19th of October, or at St. Stephen's Uniting Church in Macquarie Street in the city on Sunday, the 18th of October from 5 o'clock. And we'll be playing a couple more tunes from the brand new album over the next week or so. Joey Alexander. First up this morning, we'll be listening to Eva Cassidy. And Fields of Gold, of course, composed by Sting, played there and sung there by Eva with Keith Grimes on the other guitar, recorded live at Blues Alley on one of her fabulous albums.

This is Jamming Saturday. We're broadcasting to you live from our studios in Paddington, where we're on Gadigal lands, and lining up a few tunes for you this morning. We've got a bit of a Gershwin celebration happening for Gershwin's birthday, and perhaps some new releases. My stack of music is kind of all mixed up, so I just have to sort myself out over the next hour. But put on the kettle. I've already got my coffee roaster coffee going, of course, this morning. Great to have your company with us. And please give us a call if you feel like it on 9331 3000.

Kenny Rankin with the Astrid Gilberto cover of Baden Powell and Vincentis Mdomare's Berimbau being an instrument but also a metaphor for the struggles and emotional conflicts of life. And Kenny Rankin joined there by George Young on tenor sax and Steve Kroon playing some Brazilian-based percussion from his album Because of You from 1991. Just before that, we were listening to Gary Burton with Moonglow, and Eddie Daniels was featuring on the clarinet, joined by Mulgrew Miller on piano, Mark Johnson on the bass, Peter Erskine on drums and percussion from his album called Benny Rides Again. And plenty more music for you this morning. This was a concert next up that was in Sydney, live in the Town Hall in 1978, quite some time ago. So we have Peter Morgan playing the bass, Chris Curran playing the drums. They're both from the UK. And Mr. Dudley Moore on the piano.

fashion, movement, splendor. Experience the ultimate musical celebration as the Metropolitan Orchestra delivers its spectacular season finale. Led by Sarah Grace Williams, Met Concert 3 features the infectious rhythms of Marquez and Rachmaninoff's magnificent symphonic dances. One night only, Saturday, September 26th, at the magnificent Verbruggen Hall, Sydney Conservatorium of Music. 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East Side sponsor.

The sweet sound of Thad Jones on trumpet from his album The Magnificent Thad Jones from 1956, recorded in the Van Gelder Studios with Billy Mitchell on tenor, Barry Harris playing the piano, Percy Heath playing bass and Max Roach on the drums. And the tune, If Someone Had Told Me. And at the time, Thad doing some small size recordings as well as being in the Count Basie band. Just before Thad, we were listening to Dudley Moore at the piano. And Autumn in New York, recorded live in 1978 in Sydney, here in the Town Hall. And interesting, I knew that Dudley had learnt piano from a young age, but he also learnt violin. Actually, that was his instrument of choice, really. And wasn't till he was about 11 that he was allowed to start piano, ended up at the Guildhall School of Music and had already been so good on the piano that he was given a scholarship, went through the degree of music and left Oxford when he was 22. And he mentions in a biography written that the first jazz that really knocked him potty, as he says, was Errol Garner. And he used to go and buy sheet music from a little shop down the corner. And he'd heard Fats Waller, he'd heard George Shearing, but it was Errol Garner that really got him going into jazz. And wasn't a big fan of Oscar Peterson for some reason. Not sure why. He said it was too clunky. And he likes it when it's more fluid. But certainly a very fine player. Wasn't his plan to be a comedian as such. He was going to be a musician. He thought of himself maybe getting a position as an organist somewhere in the UK, but it was not to be because he was always so funny. So the combined life of comedy and music.

their sweet perfume. Darling, that just shows what your goodbye can do. Until

There's a Lull in My Life, sung by Johnny Hartman and recorded with the Oliver Nelson Orchestra in front of a small live audience in the studio. They invited about 30 people in to make it more like a club atmosphere, so Johnny did some patter in between the songs. And There's a Lull in My Life was a 1937 standard by Mack Gordon and Harry Revell, written for a musical film, Wake Up and Live, and sung for the first time on screen by Alice Faye. It was considered almost like a pop tune in 1937 because it was a little unusual in its structure. And some of the big names singing it over the years have included Ella Fitzgerald and Nat King Cole, Tony Bennett and Chet Baker, and Johnny Hartman. This is Jamming Saturday. 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Of course, we have our phone app for music at any time, or podcasts or interviews, and you can find us on DAB Plus Digital Radio as well. We were listening to Dexter Gordon just before Johnny Hartman with You Can Depend on Me. And Kenny Drew was playing the piano with Leroy Vinegar on bass and Larry Marable on drums from 1955. Recording of Daddy Plays the Horn, Dexter Gordon. This is Grant Green on the guitar, Iron City.

traffic and weather. In the traffic, there are no accidents on the list at the moment. There are plenty of events around Darling Harbour, though, and roadworks on the Harbour Bridge, Western Harbour Tunnel project. And as I mentioned earlier this morning, there seem to be plenty of cyclists and runners out in their spring efforts to get fit. So just be careful of them and aware, especially the cyclists on the hire bikes with no helmets. What are they thinking? Well, let's go to the weather. Mostly sunny today. No rain is predicted, with winds at 4 knots. And mostly sunny day, slight chance of a shower, though, this afternoon, later, perhaps in the evening. A thunderstorm, and I don't know if you saw the lightning flashing yesterday about 5 o'clock in the distance, but in my area there was actually no rain. Fire danger is at moderate, and in the enclosed waters, so if you're going sailing over the weekend, there's a strong wind warning for today. And that should be it for the city temperature. It should be reaching 29 degrees today. How wonderful. And currently 17 degrees. If I look at the Bondi beach cam, it's buffering. Come on, where's it gone? It was there a minute ago. I'll have to go to the North Bondi beach cam. Yep, lots of people. Flags are out. And people walking on the concrete strip, people in the cafe, and it as flat as a pancake. No waves at all, really. Nothing happening at the beach. Now, in our occasional weather today, we are going to Mexico. By chance, I was in the car and someone at Eastside the other day played an Elvis song. Fun in Acapulco. So I thought we'd go to Acapulco because, as you know or may remember, it used to be a destination, like where all the jet set were seen, but no longer. People still go there, perhaps more of a day visit. And unfortunately, newer resort cities competing. They've had a few natural disasters, and don't forget the cartels, unfortunately. So it is safe to travel to, but it does have a high rate of crime sometimes and ongoing recovery from its natural disasters. Best month to visit Acapulco is January and February, but right now and today it should be reaching 31 degrees with a major thunderstorm happening. And I'm looking at a beach cam at Acapulco and it looks rather beautiful. Now that can't be right because it's, wouldn't it be nighttime? It hasn't got a time thing on it. Perhaps it's delayed. But not somewhere I've been. Perhaps you have, or one of those other resorts along the coast there in Mexico, but does look rather wonderful. Anywhere that's tropical will just be fine by me. This is Jamming Saturday. My name's Jen, with you for another couple of hours this morning, and looking forward to playing you some more music this morning. Well, over the month of September, we've been playing a cappella voices, and one of the top groups at the moment, touring in the Netherlands actually this month, are Naturally Seven. And they like to say that they're jaw-dropping pyrotechnics because they use the word vocal play to describe what they do. Great singers, there's seven of them, that's why they're called Naturally Seven. And they become actual human instruments, effortlessly producing music of any genre. And Quincy Jones himself said Naturally Seven is the future of vocal music. And they've been on some of the big TV shows around the world, shared the stage with Michael Bublé, Stevie Wonder, Quincy Jones, Lionel Richie. They've sung for President Obama, Ellen DeGeneres, Jay Leno, Jules Holland. They've done it all, really. Now, let's hear them from their album, which I've just lost the name of. What was the album called? 2020, I think it might have been called. And the tune, Ride
of my life. So this is naturally seven.

Oh, yeah. Naturally Seven, the vocal group including the Thomas brothers, Roger Thomas, who's the director, arranger, first baritone and rapper, Warren Thomas, his brother, who's the third tenor and drummer of vocal style, Rod Eldridge, who does scratching, Dwight Stewart is the trombone simulator, Sean Simmons is the third tenor and does harmonica and trumpet pretend sounds, and Namdi Bryant, you could hear doing there some contrabass, who obviously imitates bass guitars in all their forms. That is a new single just out at the moment from 2026 called Ride of My Life. And as a bonus, we accidentally also heard another track called Same Train, which is also another single out at the moment of Naturally Seven. And Ride of My Life, taking one of J.S. Bach's fugues, if you could hear it, da, da, da, da, da, da, da, da, da, and putting it into the song there, written by three of Naturally Seven. Excuse my singing, haven't warmed up, that's my excuse. And a cappella voices, of course, such an art form that is underestimated in its complexity, I think, and to be able to hold your part against whatever everybody else is doing. And in the case of Naturally Seven, doing vocal sounds as well. Fantastic. Well, on Jamming Saturday, let's go and hear some Art Pepper from his modern art recordings, Stomping at the Savoy.

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Thank you so very much. But now, my love, now that it's over, how can I live through another day, watching my dreams turn into ashes?

The great Freddie Cole live at Dizzy's Lounge in New York. As mentioned, John D. Martino playing the piano and Freddie doing the singing there on What Now, My Love. Just trying to see what year that was. Not that long ago. It doesn't actually have it there to speak of. It's on High Note on the label, and the album is called The Dreamer in Me, live at Dizzy's Club at the Lincoln Center. And Freddie leading the band, a quintet there. And tonight at Dizzy's Lounge, there's a John Coltrane centennial celebration put together by Jeffrey Keyser on the piano and exploring the landmark works of Coltrane and Hartman, Blue Train and Expression. And it's a big concert on tonight for the centennial of Coltrane all this year. Change of pace now with Australian flautist Casey Green and a tune by Milton Nascimento, Cinnamon and Cloves.

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mess. With politics and taxes and people grinding axes, there's no happiness. 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The future doesn't

Welcome to the celebration of the birthday of George Gershwin. And that was Michael Feinstein singing Slap That Bass with the Matt Cattengoob Orchestra and Matt on alto and piano, celebrating the 100 years of Gershwin back in 1998. Slap That Bass is a tune that appeared in the film Shall We Dance with Fred Astaire and Dudley Dickerson singing and dancing, and there's some very rare footage you can find on YouTube of the two of them, and Fred Astaire takes some own film of Dudley dancing, and it's actually in colour even though it's 1937, and both of them mucking around really with that great little tune by Gershwin. Well, George Gershwin, born on September the 26th in 1898 in Brooklyn in New York, and at the age of 15, already plugging his songs in Tin Pan Alley. And by 1919, well known with the big hit from Al Johnson of Swanee. And of course, his older brother Ira becoming the lyricist to go to, and one of their major orchestral works from 1924, Rhapsody in Blue, American in Paris in 1928, and Porgy and Bess in 1935. So let's just enjoy some Gershwin together this morning. Next up, we've got Zoot Sims and I've Got a Crush on You.

Fantastic singing with Lou Marini on flute and Maureen McGovern singing there in harmony with Little Jazz Bird, the tune from the film Lady Be Good, starring Robert Young, Lionel Barrymore and Red Skelton. And that tune, of course, taken up by many famous artists. And Maureen McGovern sometimes been called the quintessential interpreter of Gershwin. And she had many projects, including that one, which is a live concert called Naughty Baby, and featured also with Grady Tate on drums, Jay Leonhardt on bass, and Jeff Harris playing the piano. And it's a whole album of Gershwin tunes, including some sort of medleys where they put in all together and mixed up a little bit. On our Gershwin birthday this morning, well, Gershwin unfortunately passing away way too early, and one of the casualties of brain cancer, and a great loss to the world of songwriting. Well, we're going to ask Simon Tedeschi now to play a couple of early tunes of Gershwin's. We've got Doo Doo Doo and Jazbo Brown Blues.

Sydney International Women's Jazz Festival presents Grammy-winning pianist Chris Davis and her acclaimed trio, plus soul bass drummer and composer Soojin Sah and her Kalaris trio. Two powerhouse trios, one night of boundary pushing, contemporary jazz and fearless improvisation. Saturday, October 24th, St. Stephen's Uniting Church. 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Proud East Side's

That's the sound of Album of the Week. It's the show where we get two exciting new albums that have recently become available from all sorts of exciting genres from around the world. I'm Huey Phillips, and we'll be here every week, Wednesday at 3 p.m. here on Eastside 89.7 FM. So what are we playing this week? First, we played Ania, a self-titled record drawing on the sounds of South Asia. Then we played the singer-songwriter album OK OK Now by Noah Hill.

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1: Eastside Radio would like to acknowledge the traditional custodians of the land in which we broadcast, the land of the Gadigal, the Bidjigal, and the Birrabirragal. We acknowledge that sovereignty was never ceded, always was, always will be, Aboriginal land.

Oh, the Movin' and Groovin' Orchestra, and that's what we're doing here at Eastside Radio, just for you on Saturday mornings. Susan Gay Dowling is ready for Girl Talk at 10 o'clock. And we're moving and grooving because she's brought me some delicious homemade cake. Yum! Banana, passion fruit, it's got coconut and lemon icing, and something else she said. Oh, walnuts! And I've just eaten half of it already. Got to be happy with that. Well, that was the Movin' and Groovin' Orchestra, led by Gavin Cornish, and featuring some very fine players there, including Ian Whitehurst on tenor sax, Paul Williamson in the reed section. Who else have we got? Andy Price on bass. Who's playing drums? Oh, there's such weird print. It's like hard to explain the print. It's sort of black on yellow. Oh, Andrew Swan on drums. And the tune was Mambo. I don't know if you could tell. And recorded in Melbourne a couple of years ago. I don't know if the Movin' and Groovin' Orchestra are still an operating unit. I hope they are because they're lots of fun. This is Jamming Saturday. And just before 9 o'clock, we were playing Gershwin songs. And I was going to mention, when I ran out of time,

leaving us too early, and they never actually became married themselves. And Kay Swift, if you look her up, some images of her, she was one of those early fashion icons of her time, liked a good leopard print and one of those cloche hats over the crimped hair. Kay Swift and George Gershwin being an item for many years. Well, also an item, but in a different way, as friends, is Jonathan Courant and Diane Schur. And his recent album is called Full Circle, dedicated to his friend Diane Schur. Here's Jonathan singing now with... What number did I choose? What a difference a day makes.

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1: 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I know you got it!
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The Bill Warfield Big Band with Samba de Loves Me. Samba de Loves Me. Samba de Loves Me. Somebody Loves Me. Now, with Dave Stryker on guitar, Bill Warfield is the trumpet screech player there, and Walt Weisskopf on soprano sax. Susan Gay's making me laugh, and I don't mean to. It's some very difficult names to pronounce. And the album is called The City Never Sleeps. And recorded in 1992. So we're going to play some music now so you don't have to hear me laughing. Well, having a birthday, jazz birthday this week is also Julie London. Happy birthday, Julie. When

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That, of course, was Lou Donaldson with Nice and Greasy. A little bit of B3 for your Saturday morning on Jamming Saturday. Coming up soon, Girl Talk with Susan Gay Dowling for the next couple of hours on Eastside Radio, your community station, where we enjoy what we do every time we're here. Now, during the week, I picked up a CD special, as you do, at the op shop of your choice, and it's the Beatles Anthology Volume 1. It's fascinating, and unfortunately, although it's got several volumes, I've managed to leave the one I was going to play in the car in the CD player, but never mind, there's more to hear. So if you're into the Beatles, it's just interesting because they've got every single track that they ever recorded, not lost tapes exactly, but right back from the early beginnings in Hamburg. And there's some tunes there that you don't think straight away, oh, that's the Beatles. But then when you think about it, it kind of already has that sound that they made. So just because we can, I just thought we'd play one tune of the Beatles, and this is it.

Ryan Bromberg on the bass from his album called Compared to That. And we were listening to, I'm just saying. No, we weren't. We were listening to Give It To Me Baby. That's it. Yeah, Give It To Me Baby. That's what it was. With Jeff Lorber in the band, Vinnie Colluta, Randy Brecker, Alex Acuna and George Duke. And produced by Brian Bromberg. What are you doing this weekend? What's on the plan? It is a beautiful day in Sydney if you're in this area, and of course you need to get around. Maybe head down to the Bondi Pavilion where there's things happening this morning. During the week, I was able to go to the Ensemble Theatre over at Kirribilli and see the brand new play called The Elevator. And what a fantastic night out it was. It goes straight through. And as you can imagine by the title, it does involve getting stuck in a lift. So there are three characters in the lift for some time discussing life in general and many of the complexities of their lives while they wait for the AI-generated lift operator to let them out. And three female actors, fantastic job that they did, and in the small, intimate atmosphere of the Ensemble, can thoroughly recommend going along for a great night out. The Elevator at the Ensemble Theatre, playing now.

Jazz fans, you're in for a treat when the supergroup Aziza hits City Recital Hall for one night only this October. 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And this special performance marks 10 years since their acclaimed debut album. 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

Interesting sounds from Bud Shank, who composed that tune called Double Trouble. And we had Shorty Rogers playing trumpet with Bill Perkins on baritone, Pete Jolly on piano, Monty Bugwig playing the bass, and Lawrence Marrable having a drum solo from their Eight Brothers album, The Lighthouse All-Stars, Shorty Rogers and Bud Shank. Coming up to Girl Talk at 10 o'clock, and thanks to everyone that rang in today, and a special shout out to our Central Coast listeners. Reg and Marie are heading off to see Beautiful the Musical at the Laycock Theatre in Gosford, and it was so good. They went last week and they're going again today. Well, that's a good sign, isn't it? And of course, all the big hits of Carole King in Beautiful the Musical. And if you'd like to give either myself or Susan Gay a call anytime on Saturday morning, 9331 3000 is our number here at Eastside Radio. Here's Frank, old Blue Eyes, with his daughter Nancy.

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1: Time for me to hand over to Susan Gay Dowling this morning, and you've been listening to Jamming Saturday on Eastside Radio. 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

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And Jen, thank you for such a wonderful program today. 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Thank you very much. I'll take you through until 12 o'clock. I'm Susan Gay Dowling. And then, of course, Bruce will be here with Hoodoo Kitchen to take you through until 2. So what a nice morning you've got waiting for you here on Eastside Radio 89.7 FM, streaming on eastsidefm.org 24 hours a day, 7 days a week. And our telephone number is 9331 3000. Here's a little bit of Dan Barnett.